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The Atlanta Symphony Orchestra opens our program this week with a work composed between 1916 and 1917 by Sergei Prokofiev. Commonly known as a classical symphony, you've just heard the high-energy and frenzied Symphony No. 1. Welcome back for another week along the classical beat, and this week, like every other week, is absolutely packed with festivals, celebrations, and kickoffs to yet another art season around the state of Indiana. So if your cultural tastes span from the standard to the eclectic, then the Indie Fringe Festival, presented by Everwise Credit Union, has a little bit of everything for a little bit of everyone. With a total of 63 unique shows, 6 different stages, and over 250 ticketed performances, the Indie Fringe Festival is a celebration of all performing art forms, from dance to live music, theater and drama, storytelling, vaudeville variety shows, and more. The festival runs through August 23rd, and indiefringe.org is where you go for a full list of shows, performances, venues, and ticket information. Our next musical selection takes us back to the year 1772, where we rediscover the master of the symphony himself, Joseph Haydn. Haydn had a sharp sense of composition and an even sharper sense of wit, humor, and perhaps a bit of pettiness. His Symphony No. 45 in F sharp minor, commonly known as the Farewell Symphony, sees that wit put to very good use in the finale, where musicians leave the stage one by one. Meant as a protest piece of sorts over the poor working conditions of musicians of the era, the music itself is full of shifting moods, innovative orchestration, and surprising structural ideas way ahead of its time, making it feel much more modern as opposed to classical on the nose. More than a musical joke, it's full of musical theater and subtle social commentary, and it's up next. It's the finale from Joseph Haydn's Farewell Symphony, performed by the Liszt-Franck Chamber Orchestra of Budapest.

The Liszt-Ferenc Chamber Orchestra of Budapest is keeping the cultural caravan moving along the classical beat with the finale from Haydn's Farewell Symphony. From a composer in the 18th century, we're going to follow that through line of equity and innovation straight to August 20th from 3 to 6 p.m. right here in Indianapolis at the Indiana Roof Ballroom. That's because the Indy Arts Council will kick off the fall art season with Start With Art, presented by Shahet Hotels. Celebrating equity and innovation in the arts, the event brings together nearly 1,000 arts, business, and community leaders to celebrate the artists and arts organizations whose creative talents continue to shape our world-class city. Funds raised from the event support their mission to champion arts and culture and achieve the vision of a creative life for all in Indianapolis. From myself here on Classical Beat and from all of us at Classical Music Indy, we want to first acknowledge and then thank the Indy Arts Council for being a dedicated granting partner and an amazing organizational support for all of our efforts here at Classical Music Indy.

the Escena and Fandango. It's the final two movements of Capriccio Espanol by Rimsky-Korsakov, performed by the RCA Victor Symphony Orchestra. The classical beat moves from the Circle City to Whiting, Indiana, because on August 22nd, they have their Summer with the Symphony series with the Whiting Park Festival Orchestra at Lakefront Park. Under the direction of Maestro Robert Vodny, the orchestra presents Fiesta, a lively celebration of vibrant Hispanic orchestral music and world-class artistry. The program begins with Aaron Copland's rhythmic masterpiece, El Salón Mexico, followed by favorites from Disney's Encanto, a full performance of Korsakov's Capriccio Espanol, culminating in an incredible performance by international virtuoso guitarist Javier Calderon, performing the Concierto de Aranjuez by Joaquin Rodrigo. The event is free, parking is only $10, and it all goes down at 7:30 p.m., so head to WhitingParkFestivalOrchestra.com for additional information. We're going to keep the Latin and Cuban vibe going here on Classical Beat with an absolute favorite piece of mine. Albeit an American composer, George Gershwin created an instant hit as a result of a two-week vacation to Havana, Cuba in February of 1932. By August of that same year, Gershwin treated the world to an incredible premiere to rave reviews with Cuban Overture. It's a piece dominated by Caribbean rhythms, a wide spectrum of instrumental color and technique, and the piece is full of complexity, sophistication, quoting from some of the most popular Cuban folk songs of the time, including La Paloma. Up next, the Chicago Symphony Orchestra performs Gershwin's rousing Cuban Overture.

an inspired piece from the rich cultural tapestry that is Cuba. That was Cuban Overture by George Gershwin, performed by the Chicago Symphony Orchestra. The abundance of festivals, outdoor concerts, and celebrations continue on this week's episode of Classical Beat as we venture from Whiting, Indiana, to one of the northernmost points of the state in Michigan City, Indiana. It's the 19th annual Opera in the Gardens, and it's the next event, and it takes place from 4 to 6 p.m. on Sunday, August 23rd. The beauty of live opera comes to the gardens for an unforgettable afternoon and an intimate outdoor setting. With powerful vocals and timeless music, it will fill the space surrounded by the natural landscape of the botanical gardens from some of the biggest names in the Chicago cultural scene. Doors open at 3 p.m., music begins promptly at 4, but please feel free to take a long, leisurely stroll in the gardens before the concert. General admission is $50, and where you want to go for all this information is friendshipbotanicgardens.org for event information and sponsorship levels. That is just about all the time we have for this week's episode, but I've got one more selection as you all figure out how to manage your incredibly busy and packed arts and cultural calendar for the week ahead. Regarded as the father of ragtime, Scott Joplin was an aspiring operatic composer and librettist. After years of difficulty obtaining funding for his operatic endeavors, sadly, only one of his works remains and it's received quite a resurgence in performances over the past several years. It's light, pastoral, a little bit quirky, and absolutely operatically on the nose as we listen to the Houston Grand Opera Orchestra performing the overture from Scott Joplin's only surviving opera, Treemonisha.

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Julia Hallbrook is our executive director. Cesar Rodriguez is our technical director. And I'm your host, Joshua Sock Joplin Thompson, promising to be back next week for another lineup of must-see, must-hear arts and cultural stuff and things from around the state of Indiana. 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Classical Beat is made possible by listeners just like you and the Carter Family Fund.

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3: Welcome to Folk Alley, your weekly deep dive of the best in folk roots and Americana. I'm your host, Cindy House. Today, we honor the life and music of Glenn Hansard, who was tragically killed in a motorcycle accident on July 29th at the age of 56. Our deepest condolences to his wife, son, family, and friends. He was a once-in-a-lifetime songwriter and performer, and it is hard to put into words what a huge loss this is. He formed the Frames in 1990, started once with Mirketa Erglova, which won them an Oscar. They would form the Swell Season. He also had 5 solo albums, and we'll start with one from his final studio album from 2023. Here's Glenn Hansard.

blues is running the game. Keep your lantern trimmed and burning till the end of the night. Put your cheek

That's from Dervish's latest album, featuring modern songs by contemporary Irish songwriters with guest artists like Indigo Girls, Iron and Wine, and Glenn Hansard. That's his song originally from his 2019 album, This Wild Willing. Also, Marketa Erglova, now you know from her first solo record she released after the swell season Parted Ways. We're remembering beloved Irish musician Glenn Hansard, who died at the age of 56 on Folk Alley. Glenn's first band, The Frames, were a sight to see live. I have lost some of my hearing from seeing them absolutely destroy stages. Here's The Frames, Lay Me Down.

Glenn Hanser described that song as a friendly reminder for someone struggling to see the goodness and blessings in their life. One of my favorite Glenn Hanser songs. It's so perfect. That's Winning Streak from his 2015 album, Didn't He Ramble, from Glenn Hanser. We're remembering Glenn Hanser today, who was tragically killed in a motorcycle accident on July 29th. Coming up, we will check out The Swell Season and a song from Once. I'm Cindy Howes, and you're listening to Folk Alley.

Glenn Hansard and the Czech singer Markéta Irgalová started performing as a duo in 2006. They both starred in the film Once, which they played versions of themselves and recorded the soundtrack under their own names. The duo officially became The Swell Season in 2008 and released this album under the official band name the next year. As we remember Glenn Hansard, here's The Swell Season from their 2009 album Strict Joy. This is Low Rising.

Glenn Hansard and Marqueta Irglova from the Once soundtrack. And Marqueta says, I wrote this song when I was 16. It's my second most popular song after Falling Slowly and is never missed from a live concert set list. She actually re-recorded it in 2023. It's wild how different her voice sounds. We're honoring the music of Glenn Hansard on Folk Alley today. Next set features Glenn and his longtime close friend, Eddie Vedder, who famously reached out to Glenn with profound compassion following a severe tragedy at one of Hansard's live shows. The two would frequently collaborate, and Glenn became a big part of the Pearl Jam ecosystem. Glenn's on this cover of the Everly Brothers. It's Eddie Vedder on Folk Alley.

We're wrapping up a set of Eddie Vedder and Glenn Hansard, who were very, very close and frequently collaborating. We got two songs from a recent soundtrack to the movie Flag Day. Eddie Vedder and Glenn Hansard did most of the songs on that soundtrack, along with Cat Power and Olivia Vedder, who's Eddie's daughter. We're remembering Glenn Hansard today. Coming up, we will hear songs from the newest Swell Season album. I'm Cindy Howes, and this is Folk Alley.

The Swell season, the duo of Glenn Hansard and Markéta Irglova are best known for the huge 2007 film soundtrack musical Once. The Swell season broke up and reunited nearly 16 years after they parted for their new album Forward that came out in 2025. The record reflects their maturity as musical equals, honoring their foundational past. Here's Factory Street Bells as we remember Glenn Hansard on Folk Alley.

Now the first snows have fallen, and the world's still brand new. Ritzler's down the seahorse with the Kaivanto blues, and the winter test us, but we're not beaten yet. The pram in the hallway is about as inspired as it gets.

and release after the death of Glenn Hansard on July 29th. Glenn's funeral was held at St. Patrick's Cathedral in Dublin on Tuesday, August 4th. He also had a public wake where he laid in repose so people could pay their respects and say goodbye. His management issued this statement. In lieu of flowers or gifts, the family has asked that donations be made to Simon Community and Ukrainian Action, and those are linked on Glenn Hansard's social media and website. The song Falling Slowly from Once is where Glenn Hansard and Markéta Irglova made their mark on music history. It won the Oscar for Best Original Song in 2008. A song about hope. It's Glenn Hansard and Markéta Irglova.

from a live tribute to Mavis Staples. It's Glenn Hansard with People Get Ready from 2017. But Glenn had been performing that song for many years and recorded it with his band, The Frames. That does it for our tribute to Glenn Hansard, who tragically died on July 29th. This is an enormous loss for the music community, and he will be missed. The people's troubadour, tireless humanitarian, generosity of spirit, Glenn Hansard, dead at 56. 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

Welcome to the Kitchen Party Kaylee, Celtic music from across the globe and across town. I'm Dave Baghdad, and I'm so glad you could join us. On tonight's program, we'll have part one of Music and Conversation with Kevin Burke. Thanks for being here. Cade Mela Falcha, you're very welcome here for this 508th edition of the Kitchen Party Kaylee. I'm your host, Dave Baghdad, and we have a great show for you. Some things you may know, and a lot you probably don't. I am really excited to tell you what's in store for the next few shows. We've had a lot of guests on the program in our first nearly 11 years, but we don't often have someone of the stature of Kevin Burke. Kevin is a giant in the history of traditional Irish music, someone with the greatest technical and stylistic knowledge of the genre, even as he works to push its boundaries. Just a quick span of his resume is impressive. He's played with the Bothy Band, Patrick Street, Kevin Burke's Open House, and Celtic Fiddle Festival. He's been part of several duets, and he's had a long and extremely varied solo career, which most recently has included his video series, Music from an Irish Cottage. So here's what we're going to do. Tonight and next time, we'll focus on many phases of Kevin's career, and then on May 19th, we'll have a long overdue tribute to the Bothy Band, newly resurrected and the subject of an RTE documentary. And through it all, in addition to lots of great music, we'll have my conversation with Kevin. Okay, that's enough talk for now. Let's start with a pair of tracks from an extremely busy period in Kevin's life. In 1979, after the Bothy Band collapsed, Kevin and Bothy's guitarist Mickey O'Donnell released a duo album, moved to the U.S. and settled in Portland, Oregon, and released a second duo record called Portland. From that 1982 disc, we'll have the opening reel medley of Maudabun Chapel, written by Ed Reavy, and two trad tunes, The Wild Irishman and The Mower Reel. From there, we'll go back to 1977 for a Bothy Band classic. So here's Kevin Burke on the Kitchen Party Kaylee.

0: by the venerable Bothy Band, featuring Kevin along with Paddy Keenan on pipes, Matt Malloy on flute, Donald Lunny on bouzouki, Trina Nick-Gonnell on keys and bodhrán, and Michiel O'Gonnell on guitar. This is from the Bothy's final studio record, Out of the Wind, Into the Sun, released in 1977. Before that, we had some early post-Bothy's music from Kevin, his duet with Michiel, which resulted in two great albums together. From the second, Portland, released in 1982, we had the opening medley of Maudebon Chapel, The Wild Irishman, and The Mower Reel. Okay, I've kept you waiting long enough. Here right now is part one of my conversation with Kevin Burke, exclusively on The Kitchen Party Cayley.
1: Well, it gives me a very great deal of pleasure to welcome you to our humble airwaves.
2: Well, it's my pleasure to be welcomed. Thank you very much for having me.
1: Congratulations to you on what looks like an incredibly successful run with Music from an Irish Cottage.
2: Oh, yeah, that was great fun, too. That was kind of spawned by the pandemic, really, and the fact that just before the pandemic started, literally just a couple of weeks before it started, I acquired a little cottage in the west of Ireland, and it was a very old-fashioned place. It was built in 1903. I was sitting there one evening on my own, just reminiscing about the number of times as a child I went to cottages just like this to visit older people, like friends of my parents, family, relatives. But there was nearly always music involved. And visiting these old cottages, they tended to be older people, my parents' generation, or even older, visiting my father's aunts and my mother's uncles and that kind of thing, you know. I was thinking, God, I learned so much music in houses just like this. And then I started to think, this doesn't really happen much anymore. There wasn't much Irish music when I was a child, except live music. That was your only access, was to go and meet someone who could play and sit and listen to them. And that's what I did in these little cottages, first through my parents bringing me to visit people. And then as I got a bit older, I'd visit myself, try and track down this old fiddle player or flute player, and I'd hitch a ride to where he lived, and then I'd walk up to the house hoping that I wasn't told to clear off, you know. Of course, a lot of it was very social. There'd be lots of talk about other musicians and different ways of playing tunes and where they learn a tune. And of course, a lot of the time, it wasn't just about the music. It might be about the neighbour or what they had to do yesterday, or they might say something like, it's great you didn't come yesterday, the old cow died. So we had to spend the whole day dealing with that. So I was hearing a lot about life from that area and that time, because I grew up in London, so my life was very different. So I learned a lot. And I just thought it'd be great to kind of recreate that somehow. So I got in touch with a bunch of musician friends of mine, and I said, I want you to come to my house, and we're going to sit in front of the fire and play music and chat and have a few drinks and film the whole thing. And it's not a performance. It's going to like a fly on the wall documentary. I didn't want it to be scripted in any way, neither the music nor the conversation, just whatever comes up, you know. All the musicians except one were professional players, and it was funny, they all felt it kind of odd at first, you know, just sit there and like, well, okay, what do we play? I said, whatever you want. Don't play at all if you don't want. Of course, within 4 or 5 minutes, everyone started to get comfortable. Because, you know, there were cameras and lights and microphones all around the place. But the crew were under strict orders to not interfere at all, to be as unobtrusive as possible. And they did a great job. And after 5 or 10 minutes, everyone forgot that we were surrounded by recording equipment. It turned out to be nice, you know?
0: Part one there of my conversation with longtime fiddler Kevin Burke, beginning with his most recent adventure, Music from an Irish Cottage. Let's have a track from that right now, a medley of Mason's Apron and Langton's Reel, featuring Kevin along with Sharon Shannon on accordion and Sean Smith of Lunasa on fiddle. So here's Kevin Burke and friends on The Kitchen Party Cayley.

Kevin Burke there, joined by Sharon Shannon on button box and Sean Smith on fiddle, on a medley of Mason's Apron and Langton's Reel. This is from Kevin's six-part video series, Music from an Irish Cottage, and you can actually purchase episodes from the series, featuring Kevin, along with great players like Nuala Kennedy, John Carty, and Mick McCauley, at musicfromanirishcottage.vhx.tv. Before we get back to my conversation with Kevin, let's have some music from Kevin's two most recent releases. First up is Sligo Maid, a 2019 album featuring Kevin along with other Sligo musicians, and will have a medley of the Mill Stream, the Geese in the Bog, and the Devils of Dublin. Joining Kevin are Leonard Barry on Illan Pipes, John Joe Barry on Boron, and Michael Holmes on Bouzouki. We'll then have some solo live music, which I'll be back to tell you about on the other side. So here's more from Kevin Burke on the Kitchen Party Cayley.

One of the people that I knew when I was growing up in London was a woman called Lucy Farr, who was a great fiddler from Galway. She was very generous with her time and her music, and was very encouraging to me when I was a young fella trying to learn about this kind of music. She taught me a lot. And one of the tunes she taught me was a tune that she didn't have a name for, but she said it was a kind of a tune called a fling. So it became known as Lucy's Fling. So I'm going to play that for you. And I recorded it with a guy I'm sure many of you remember well, Micheál O'Donnell. We did it as a set of three tunes. Lucy's Fling was followed by a piece of Scottish mouth music from one of the Scottish islands. The name of the piece was Shummer of the Cunamy. And then the third one is a kind of a hornpipe, but it's also a popular novelty song that my grandmother used to sing called Some Say the Devil is Dead.

0: Live solo music there from Kevin Burke from his 2018 CD, An Evening with Kevin Burke. We had a medley of Lucy Sling, Shuma Rudd, Iconic Me, and Some Say the Devil is Dead. The album is a sort of musical Irish travelogue in 12 tracks and 10 spoken introductions, and we'll have more from it this evening. Before that, we had Kevin's most recent CD, Sligo Maid, showcasing Kevin alongside other musicians who, like he, have roots in County Sligo. We heard Kevin on The Mill Stream, The Geese in the Bog, and The Devils of Dublin. I'm really excited for you to hear this next bit of my chat with Kevin, so let's give that a listen right now on The Kitchen Party Cayley. We both mentioned Ry Cooter, who's somebody of whom I'm a very big fan. And the thing about Ry Cooter is whether he's playing Norteño music or slack key guitar or some old country blues, you can still tell that it's Ry Cooter. He's running all of this stuff through the veneer of his own talent and his own personality. And I would submit to you that whether you're playing with an electric guitarist or a non-straight-ahead traditional band like Open House or in any other of the many settings that you've done, it still sounds like Kevin Burke.
1: Yeah, I have to agree. But I'm laughing because I remember years and years ago, I heard an interview with B.B. King, you know, the great blues guitarist. Like, I was a big fan of a guy called Peter Green, who founded Fleetwood Mac. And Peter Green was a big fan of B.B. King. So I was aware of Peter Green before I was aware of B.B. King. I became a fan of his then. I had this interview. He was asked about his music and he says, well, you know, it's just B.B. King playing the blues. You know, that's what I do. And he said, whatever I play, it comes out sounding like B.B. King playing the blues. Like, he said, if I was to play Happy Birthday for you right now, it still sound like B.B. King playing the blues. Like, I was probably only a teenager when I this, but I remember thinking, God, that's exactly how I feel. It doesn't matter what I'm playing, I just feel like it's me trying to play it, whether it's a classical piece or, you know, I had classical lessons as a child. I played classical music till I was about 18, but I was also playing Irish music alongside that. It's not like I learned a classical way and then switched over. I was learning them both concurrently. And my classical teacher, even though she was old and terribly posh and not the typical fan of, you know, people of her ilk were the people that disliked the racket that young kids were making with their electric guitars and playing rock and roll and skiffle and growing their hair along, but she loved it. She

0: loved it. And I heard her say many times, it's great that the kids are making their own music. You know, they don't need us anymore. They're making their own music. It's fantastic. And she was all for it. And I remember a song called Substitute by The Who.
1: Sure.
0: She was really into that song and she loved The Stones. Funny enough, she liked The Stones more than The Beatles, you know. And I think it was an attitude thing more than a music thing. You know, the spirit of the music was very important to her. And she openly admitted she knew nothing about Irish music. But my dad and I played her a few old 78s of different people that we would consider great Irish fiddlers, you know. And as soon as she heard Michael Coleman play, who she had never heard of him before or since probably, but as soon as she heard, she said, that's amazing, he finds the soul of his instrument, that guy, whoever that guy is, he finds the soul of his instrument. And I grew up in a Catholic household, and it never crossed my mind that an instrument might have a soul. You know, I thought souls were reserved for humans. But there she was saying he finds the soul of his instrument. I don't think I realized at the time how great it was to have a woman so well versed in classical music who was so enthused about pop music. And at the same time was really encouraging to me. Yeah, go off and play your traditional music. I know nothing about it, but go ahead, just do your damnedest, you know. Fair play to you. So she was nothing but encouraging, which is great. Because especially back then, on both sides, there was a kind of a division. And one side was as bad as the other, sneering at each other. The classical people looked down on the traditional players because they played out of tune and didn't know about tone and all that stuff. And then, likewise, the traditional players looked down on the classical players because the music was so dull and no lift in it. No, you couldn't dance to that, like, you know. They had no sense of how to make it rock out, like, you know. But thankfully, over time, those attitudes have softened. I mean, they're still there, but not like they were in the 50s and 60s.
1: Part two there of my conversation with one of the true longtime guys of Irish music, Kevin Burke, whose career has now spanned more than 50 years. I love that bit where he talks about his wide-ranging musical upbringing, so let's have a set which sort of bookends Kevin's studio approach from the very traditional to exploratory. First up, we'll go back to Kevin's second solo record, If the Cap Fits, recorded in 1978 while Kevin was still with the Bothy Band, and we'll hear a pair of jigs, Paddy Fahey's and the Cliffs of Moher. From there, we'll head hard in the other direction from a 2016 CD Kevin made with electric guitarist John Brennan. So here's more from Kevin Burke on the Kitchen Party Cayley.

A pair of tracks there showing Kevin Burke in vastly different settings. We led that block with Kevin's unaccompanied rendition of Patti Fahey's Number One and the Cliffs of Moher from his 1978 solo record, If the Cap Fits. From there, we went ahead 38 years and heard Kevin on The Tempest in collaboration with California rock guitarist John Brennan. Their 2016 album, The Pound Ridge Sessions, runs the gamut from Irish trad to Bach minuets to Jimi Hendrix and the Allman Brothers. Let's hear Kevin now in some more accustomed settings, beginning with another track from his duo with Michael O'Donnell. We'll go back to their 1982 album, Portland, for a medley of Tom Morrison's The Bear Island Reel, George White's favorite, and Dipping the Sheep. From there, we'll go all the way back to Kevin's 1977 solo debut. So here's more great music from Kevin Burke on the Kitchen Party Kaylee.

Another pair of tracks from Kevin Burke, the subject of our multi-week feature, and that was from his 1977 solo debut, Sweeney's Dream. Fiddle tunes from County Sligo, Ireland, recorded while Kevin was still with the Bothy Band. We heard him on a deep and emotional take on King of the Fairies. Before that, we had Kevin along with longtime colleague Michie O'Donnell on guitar, Tom Morrison's The Bear Island Reel, George White's favorite, and Dipping the Sheep, from Kevin and Michiel's 1982 duo album, Portland. We've time for one more block before the finale, and we'll go to the 1990s, which was quite a busy time for Kevin, as he was playing and recording with Patrick Street and the Celtic Fiddle Festival. In 1992, he released a solo album, Open House, on which he was joined by Mark Graham on harmonica, Paul Katapish on guitar, mandolin, and cittern, and Sandy Silver on foot percussion. The combo worked so well they became yet another band, Kevin Burke's Open House, and made two more records before the decade was out, to go along with the seven he made with Patrick Street and Celtic Fiddle Festival. From that open house debut, we'll hear The Long Acre and Clyde's Banks. From there, we'll have more live music from Kevin, so here we go once more on the Kitchen Party Cayley.

Music there from Kevin Burke, our hero of the moment, beginning with a track from his 1992 solo album, Open House, that led to a group, Kevin Burke's Open House. From that 1992 record, we heard the Longacre and Clydesbanks. Within it, some music from Kevin's live and unaccompanied 2018 album, An Evening with Kevin Burke. And don't forget, we'll resume next week with more music from and conversation

paying tribute to Kevin and his colleagues in the Bothy Band. We're getting near the end of our show for today. I hope you've enjoyed our time together, and I look forward to having you join us again next week. 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For our final track this week, we'll hear Kevin Burke and John Brennan on Lonesome Moonlight Waltz. Until next time, I am your host, Dave Baghdad, and I thank you for listening. We'll see you here again next Sunday at 10 p.m. Slán ogat.

0: 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The Kitchen Party Kaylee is a Fortnite production. 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
1: Spanish guitar music carries a colorful history, from the sun-drenched plazas of Spain to the vibrant folk and dance traditions of South America. And one composer stood in the aura of the convergence of these ideas, Manuel Ponce. Recognized for his talents at just 4 years old, he grew into one of the most influential figures in 20th century Mexican music, and ultimately, an influence on the entire classical guitar repertoire. His Sonatina for guitar is a true gem of his legacy. It's woven with the folk sounds that shaped him. It's coming up later this hour. I'm Melanie Renata. This is Music Through the Night. Our time together tonight begins with a sense of mystery, grief, and hope.

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1: Coming up this hour on Anytime Classical, No Longer Sad Beside the Fire, The Primary PhD, and A Fun Night for the Dearly Departed. I'm Kate Botello with Introduction and Variations on Non Più Mesta by Niccolò Paganini, The Night Song by Wayne Barlow, and the Walpurgisnacht Ballet from Charles Gounod's Faust. All that plus a concerto grosso by Pietro Antonio Locatelli headed your way in just a little bit. Wait right here.
2: I'm Marcela Sanchez with an AP News Minute. President Trump has ordered the Pentagon to scale back joint military exercises with South Korea, saying the ally declined to help with the war against Iran. He also cited his good relationship with North Korean leader Kim Jong-un. U.S. negotiator Jared Kushner held a rare meeting in Egypt with the leader of Hamas. Kushner, who's Trump's son-in-law, will meet with Israeli Prime Minister Benjamin Netanyahu today. He's trying to make progress with the stalled Gaza ceasefire. Hurricane Lala weakened to a tropical storm after raking Hawaii without making landfall. Authorities say it damaged bridges and swept about 100 homes off their foundations on the Big Island. Opening statements are set to begin today in the trial of a man accused of orchestrating the killing of Tupac Shakur. Dwayne Keith D. Davis has pleaded not guilty. I'm Marcela Sanchez.
3: 2 minutes after 6 o'clock, and accident on the interstate this morning, right lane of 70 westbound at Harding. That right lane is blocked outbound there. That's around between exit 78 and 79. And also have slow traffic northbound 65, overnight work zone from 465 up to the established work zone there at Raymond Street at this early hour. Clouds, scattered showers and thunderstorms mainly before 10 today, and then gradually becoming mostly sunny. High of 83, no mention of rain tonight, just partly cloudy, patchy fog, a low of 62. And we start out foggy on Tuesday morning. Otherwise, tomorrow's going to be a sunny day, high 81. It's 72 at WICR 88.7, The Diamond.
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1: We'll start this hour with music from Nino Rota and the 1955 Fellini movie,

Your host, Kate Botello, with music next from Niccolò Paganini, composed in 1819. That's a riff on music from Gioachino Rossini from the opera La Cenerentola. This is Angelina's last aria, Non più mesta accanto al fuoco, which means no longer sad beside the fire, aka happily ever after.

0: Stefan Milenkovic performed with piano partner Massimo Paderni, performing Introduction and Variations on Non più mesta from La Cenerentola by Gioachino Rossini, all of that by Niccolò Paganini.
1: And it's 20 minutes after 6 o'clock, a couple of slow spots to be aware of this morning for accident on the interstate system outbound on 70 around Harding. Had a right lane blocked by a crash around exit 79, between 78 and 79. Looks like things are starting to improve there. Also, a northbound work zone coming up from the south side along I-65 northbound and 70 eastbound off-ramp at Rural Keystone. That ramp's closed due to a disabled vehicle on the exit ramp to Keystone. The forecast for today, clouds, scattered showers, and thunderstorms, mainly in the morning, gradually becoming mostly sunny this afternoon, high of 83, partly cloudy tonight, patchy fog through the night, low of 62, and the fog should burn off by mid-morning tomorrow. Leave us a nice sunny afternoon, high of 81 for Tuesday. It's 72 at WICR 88.7 The Diamond.
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0: Up next this hour, we'll hear the piece Night Song. It was composed in 1956 by American composer.

composer Wayne Barlow. Wayne Barlow's claim to fame is that, according to Eastman College, he was the first American ever to receive a music doctorate in composition, which he received from the Eastman School of Music in 1937. We'll hear Howard Hanson conduct the Eastman Rochester Orchestra.

Howard Hanson conducted the Eastman Rochester Orchestra performing Night Song, composed in 1956 by Wayne Barlow. And by the way, if you enjoyed that piece, it comes from the album Music for Quiet Listening on the Mercury label. Thanks for listening to Anytime Classical, a production of Classical Music Indie. If you'd like to reach any of us here, you can send one email to info@classicalmusicindie.org. I'm your host, Kate Botello, with music next from Pietro Antonio Locatelli. This is one of 12 concerto grossos that he published in 1720.

0: Jaroslav Krecek conducted Capella Istropolitana, performing the Concerto Grosso No. 1 in F major by Pietro Antonio Locatelli.
1: And 20 minutes before 7 o'clock at 6:40, I have 70 eastbound incident. The exit ramp there at Royal Keystone is closed because of a disabled vehicle. That's, again, eastbound 70 off-ramp. So if you're exiting into a Keystone Rural, that's closed. Also have resurfacing work out. It looks like working on the northbound 65, just a moving work zone before the established work zone at Raymond. So may find a little northbound slow traffic coming up from the south side. The forecast, cloudy, scattered showers, thunderstorms this morning, but it'll gradually become mostly sunny. High of 83 today, partly cloudy, patchy fog through the night tonight, low of 62. And Tuesday start out with fog. Otherwise, it's going to be a sunny day for tomorrow's high, about 81. It's 72 at WICR 88.7, The Diamond.
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0: For our last work this hour, The Dancing Dead, the Walpurgisnacht ballet from Act 5 of Charles Gounod's Faust. Now, that premiered in 1859, but when it went to the Paris Opera 10 years later, he had to add a ballet because people expected a ballet in a grand opera. So this is a scene where Faust and Mephistopheles visit a traditional May Eve gathering in which the souls of the dead are released briefly to wander about as they will. And you can tell from the music, they seem pretty happy about it.

0: Conductor José Serebrier was at the helm of the Adelaide Symphony Orchestra performing the Walpurgisnacht Ballet from Act 5 of Faust by Charles Gounod.
1: Experience the Faculty Artist Concert Series at the University of Indianapolis. The most comprehensive recital series in the area continues to feature compelling presentations of new works and distinctive approaches to both class

0: Orchestra by Fernanda de Cook, and The Cummington Story by Aaron Copland.
1: AP Sports, I'm Mike Hempen. The Brewers finish off a successful weekend against the Dodgers. Correspondent Bruce Morton reports.
2: Jake Bowers racked up four hits and drove in two runs as Milwaukee defeated the Dodgers 6-2. With the victory, the Brew Crew took 3 of 4 in this potential postseason matchup. Bowers' fifth inning RBI base hit off loser Tarek Skubal broke a 1-1 tie to lift his mates up for good. That was enough support for Logan Henderson, who went 7 strong innings for the win.
1: Noah Cameron pitched a complete game one-hitter. The Royals shut out the Angels 3-0. Scotty Scheffler shot a final round 66 to win the FedEx St. Jude Championship by 8 strokes. John Nyland, a 3-time All-Pro guard who helped the Cowboys win their first Super Bowl, has died. He was 82. Von Miller is set to join his hometown Cowboys after agreeing to a 1-year deal. I'm Mike Henderson. AP Sports.
3: 2 minutes after 7 o'clock. Good morning, it's Tim Bonnell on the exit ramp from 70 eastbound to Rural Keystone. That's blocked. Have a wrecker hooking up to a dump truck down there, so can't get off Rural Keystone if you're outbound from downtown on I-70. And also have a disabled or an actual crash on the right shoulder, 465 at Washington Street on the west side, also outbound there. Other than that, the usual heavy traffic starting to build on the interstates. The forecast for today, we start out with cloudy skies, scattered showers, maybe some thunderstorms, but by 10 or so, things should gradually become clearer. A mostly sunny afternoon, high of 83. Tonight, partly cloudy, low of 62. We start out with patchy fog on Tuesday, but it'll be a sunny afternoon, high of 81. It's 73 at WICR, 88.7 The Diamond. 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
4: I'm Edmund Stone, host of The Score and veteran plant whisperer. On our next episode, we're branching out with a show that's all about sentient plants. From Audrey of the Little Shop of Horrors to that guardian of the galaxy, Groot, to the Ents of Fangorn Forest in The Lord of the Rings. It's a show rooted in myth and mystery, all set to fantastic film music. 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
6: From the Saturday Evening Post, this is the Post Perspective for August 17th. New York was doomed in 1946. That was according to Stanley Walker, former New York Herald editor, writing in today's Post. The city's finances, subways, traffic, financial district, and fashion industry were in a terrible state. It wasn't at all like the city he had known as a young man. It's interesting to contrast his view with what recent historians have written about New York in this era. They describe a city transitioning from wartime austerity to rising prosperity and surging employment. A city with celebrities like Charlie Parker, Bruno Walter, Jackie Robinson, Jackson Pollock, Tennessee Williams, and Marlon Brando. Construction had begun on new housing developments and the United Nations building. The city's parks were being renovated and expanded. And the subway system Walker described as decrepit set a record for serving almost 9 million passengers in a single day. For current historians, it's easier to see the year in a more favorable light. They're not viewing it through a cloud of nostalgia. There's more from the Post at SaturdayEveningPost.com.
0: Thanks for listening to Anytime Classical with me, your host, Kate Botello, sharing music next from George Frederick Handel. This is his Concerto Grosso in G Major, Opus 6, Number 1. He composed the 6 Concerti Grossi in 1739 to be used as in-between pieces during his oratorios and other works. It just so happened that the supposed filler music turned out to be as excellent as the main work. We'll hear Iona Brown conduct the Academy of St. Martin in the Fields.

0: Iona Brown conducted the Academy of St. Martin in the Fields, performing the Concerto Grosso in G Major, Opus 6, Number 1, composed in 1739 by George Frederick Handel.
1: And 7:18 is the current time. Good morning, it's Tim Bono. Have accident 465 southbound at Washington Street on the west side. Fortunately, it's off on the shoulder, so not causing a problem. And 70s ramp, Keystone, that was closed outbound. There, the eastbound side, but it's reopened, had a wrecker moving a big truck out of the way, so that's back in play. Also starting out maybe a little bit of scattered showers around. Those will be with us until about 10 o'clock, cloudy skies, but it'll gradually become sunny today, high 83. Partly cloudy, patchy fog through the night tonight, low of 62. And on Tuesday, start out foggy, otherwise it's going to be a sunny day tomorrow, high 81. 73 is the temperature at WICR, 88.7 The Diamond.
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0: Up next this hour, music composed in 1946 by the French composer Fernand de Crook. She composed this poème héroïque, the heroic poem for trumpet, horn, and orchestra. We're about to hear a recording made in 2022 with Amy McCabe playing the trumpet, joined by Leilani Sterrett, Matthew Aubin, and the Jackson Symphony Orchestra.

Amy McCabe, Leland E. Starrett, Matthew Aubin, and the Jackson Symphony Orchestra performed the heroic poem composed in 1946 by French composer Fernand de Crook. This is Anytime Classical. I'm your host, Kate Botello. You can reach me here anytime with an email to kbotello@classicalmusicindy.org. Up next, we'll hear some music from Aaron Copland for a 1945 documentary made by the United States Office of War about European refugees settling in Cummington, Massachusetts. This was a silent film with narration and the score that you're about to hear. We'll hear it performed by the Eos Ensemble under the direction of Jonathan Sheffer. Here's music from The Cummington Story.

0: Jonathan Scheffer conducted the EOS Ensemble, performing music from The Cummington Story by Aaron Copland.
1: 7:38 is the current time, and pretty heavy traffic on the way in from the east side. Westbound 70 had an earlier accident, or actually disabled on the ramp system there at Keystone. But it just looks like heavy traffic now coming into the north split, stop and go after Emerson again at Keystone. Coming up from the south side, looks like a work zone in effect from Raymond, actually from Keystone on up to the established work zone at the south split. So heavier than normal coming up from the south side there. And 69 southbound, also some pocketing stop and go there around 82nd Street. 86 and Harcourt, City Street crash. The forecast for today, cloudy skies and scattered showers, mainly before 10 or so, and then it gradually becomes mostly sunny this afternoon. High of 83, partly cloudy, patchy fog tonight, low of 62, and the fog should burn off by late morning tomorrow with a sunny day ahead for Tuesday, high 81. It's 73 at WICR 88.7 The Diamond.
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0: For our last work this hour, we'll hear one of Johann Christian Bach's set of four flute quartets that he published around the year 1782 in London. Johann Christian Bach produced a lot of concerts in London along with Carl Friedrich Abel, and between the two of them, they had a lot of influence over London's public concert life, and it really helped establish his international reputation beyond just being yet another Bach. We'll hear this quartet performed by

0: The Sicilian from Pelléas et Mélisandre by Gabriel Fauré. 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

0: Trump has repeatedly blamed vandals for damage to his renovation projects in Washington, often without evidence, and sometimes despite officials' accounts to the contrary. Mike Hemp in Washington.
1: Shares were mixed in Europe and Asia after U.S. stocks edged back from their all-time high, following a weaker-than-expected report on the U.S. economy. I'm Marcela Sanchez.
2: 2 minutes after 8 o'clock, 6570 southbound, right lane blocked at Washington Street due to accidents. Also, 86 in Harcourt, a crash. And seeing slow traffic, 65 from Keystone on up to the south split. Additional overnight work zone looks like moving up towards the established work zone. The forecast for today, cloudy, some scattered showers, should start clearing out mid-morning or so, a high of about 83 with sunny skies. Tonight, partly cloudy, foggy conditions, low of 62. The fog burns off mid-morning tomorrow, leaving us a nice sunny afternoon on Tuesday, high 81. It's 73 at WICR, 88.7 The Diamond.
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4: I'm Kate Botello. Hey there. Thanks for listening to Music With Me this hour. And up next, we'll hear a pastiche of hits by Jacques Offenbach, put together into Gaieté Parisien, the Parisian Gaiety Ballet, that was put together by the Ballet Russe de Monte Carlo, and they premiered that in 1938. It's all music drawn from Offenbach's stage works, and this is very cool. They had help in preparing the score from Jacques Offenbach, the elder Jacques Offenbach's grandson. We'll hear this played by the Cincinnati Pops Orchestra under the direction of Eric Kunzel.

Eric Kunzel conducted the Cincinnati Pops Orchestra in Gaieté Parisien, which was a ballet put together from the hits, essentially, of Jacques Offenbach. Up next, music from the 1983 Blake Edwards comedy, The Man Who Loved Women. The man in question, Burt Reynolds, starring with Julie Andrews and Kim Basinger. That's an interesting trio. This is the theme Little Boys, and we'll hear this played by Henry Mancini, our composer, performing with his orchestra.

0: Henry Mancini, the man who loved women.
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2: And 20 minutes after 8 o'clock, stop and go traffic 6570 southbound Meridian, Pennsylvania. The collector distributor there due to an earlier accident that's been cleared away. Also seeing 70 westbound from Emerson on into the north split, pretty heavy. And 465 over on the west side southbound around Washington Street. Have stop and go traffic. There was earlier incident over there. Also, 65 actually northbound at the merge of 70, that work zone. It seems to be a longer cone zone this morning. So cones from Keystone on in, a little heavier than normal. Still stop and go after Raymond. The forecast, cloudy skies for our start with scattered showers. But after 10 or so, things should start to clear out. Mostly sunny afternoon today, high of 83. Partly cloudy tonight, low 62. And on Tuesday, patchy fog in the morning, but otherwise a sunny day tomorrow, high of 81. It's 73 right now at WICR, 88.7 The Diamond.
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1: Up next, the sour music from Claude Debussy from his Images for Orchestra. This is the first movement, Gigue, composed between 1909 and 1912. Now, Gigue should mean a jig, but this music is maybe not what you might think of as jig-like. It's got some lively rhythms, but also leans toward the minor and gets pretty intense. But that could be because the original was Gigue Triste, which means sad jig. We'll hear Gigue performed by the London Symphony Orchestra under the direction of André Previn.

André Previn conducted the London Symphony Orchestra performing the first movement, Gigue, from Images for Orchestra, composed between 1909 and 1912, at least that movement, by French composer Claude Debussy. This is Anytime Classical. I'm Kate Botello. You can reach me anytime with an email to kbotello@classicalmusicindie.org. Up next, one of the biggest hits from Gustav Holst's The Planets, that he composed between 1914 and 1917. This is the first movement, Mars, Bringer of War. Of course, because this is war, this is very driving, pushing forward kind of music. And I was teaching this music actually with a conductor at a kids' concert. We were playing this and trying to explain how rhythm worked to create emotion. And we thought about how this was kind of like a continuing angry thought in your head of something that's really bothering you. And the way we explained it to the kids was, my little brother drives me nuts. My little brother drives me nuts. So try that one.

0: Adrian Leeper conducted the Czechoslovak Radio Symphony Orchestra in Mars, the Bringer of War from the Planets by Gustav Holst. And by the way, if that sounds familiar to you in some kind of way you can't quite figure out, it was very much an inspiration for John Williams in the music for the Empire in Star Wars. And if you Google that, there are some wonderful comparisons of the two next to each other.
1: As we check the drive-in, things slow, a little bit slower than normal, coming in from the east side, westbound 70. After Emerson had a couple of incidents in their thing on the collector-distributor at Washington Street, has kind of backed things up on the main line back to Emerson. That's cleared away now, but still slow into downtown. A little extended cone zone coming up from Keystone on 65 northbound has it. Stop and go in more pockets than normal. And then once you're up to Washington Street between the north and south split, moves pretty well. On the westbound lanes of 465 across the south side at US 31, have work there, slowing things back to just before I-65 after Emerson. Also a rainy start to today with cloudy skies. That should start clearing up and gradually be a sunny afternoon. High 83 today, partly cloudy. Patchy fog tonight, low of 62. The fog burns off tomorrow, late morning, and leaves us a nice sunny high of 81 tomorrow. It's 73 at WICR, 88.7 The Diamond.
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0: We'll dance our way to the end of this hour with some Afro-Cuban dances composed and arranged by Cuban composer Ernesto Lecuona and then orchestrated by Morton Gould.

0: That was Morten Gould and his orchestra with Danzas Afro-Cubanas, Afro-Cuban Dances by Ernesto Lecuona.
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2: This is the Composer's Datebook for August 17th. I'm John Burge. In 1980, the Estonian composer Arvo Pärt emigrated from his Soviet-controlled homeland and settled in Austria. Since the 1960s, Pärt's increasingly spiritual and overtly religious music, imbued with mystical and contemplative rituals of the Russian Orthodox Church, did not sit well with the communist authorities, and Pärt found it increasingly hard to live and work in Estonia. On today's date in 1980 at the Salzburg Festival in Austria, another Baltic artist, the Latvian violinist Gidon Kremer, gave the premiere of a new violin-piano arrangement of Arvo Pärt's Fratra, or Brothers, an instrumental work from 1977 that Pärt subsequently rescored for a variety of ensembles. In the new version commissioned by the Salzburg Festival, the original harmonic material resides in the serene piano part, while the violin plays virtuosic variations above it. That serenity is the result of Arvo Pärt's efforts to, as he put it, learn to walk again as a composer. He used the term tintinnabulation to describe the simplicity and directness of expression he sought. Tintinnabulation is like this, said Arvo Pärt. I am alone with silence. I work with very few elements. The three notes of the triad are like bells, and that is why I called it tintinnabulation. Composer's Datebook is produced by APM, American Public Media, in collaboration with the American Composers Forum, reminding you that all music was once new.

This is one of the great masterpieces of the guitar repertoire, the Valses Poéticos by Granados. Hi, I'm Tony Morris. Join me for this week's edition of Classical Guitar Alive as we hear not just one or two,

colleagues, Dr. Denise Finnegan-Hill, Michael Toulouse, or Joshua Sock-Choplin-Thompson, you can write to all of us with one email, info@classicalmusicindie.org. Music's coming right up. Wait right there.

start this hour with a work composed in 1925 by Joaquin Turina, dedicated to Andres Segovia. This is the Fandanguillo, which means Little Fandango. We'll hear it played by Norbert Kraft.

0: Love that little knock on the guitar at the end. That was Norbert Kraft playing the Fandanguillo, the Little Fandango, composed in 1925 by Joaquin Turina.
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0: Music right now on Anytime Classical from Samuel Coleridge Taylor, dating to 1909. He wrote a set of incidental music for a production of Shakespeare's Othello. We'll hear four movements from that: a dance, a children's intermezzo, the Willow Song, and the Military March. We'll hear it played by the RTE Concert Orchestra of Dublin under the direction of Adrian Leeper.

Adrian Lieber conducted the RTE Concert Orchestra of Dublin, performing the Othello Suite, composed in 1909 as incidental music for a production of Shakespeare's Othello by Samuel Coleridge Taylor. It's time now for our long play this hour on Anytime Classical. I'm Kate Botello. Thank you for listening with me. It's time for Beethoven's Symphony No. 1. Yes, Ludwig van Beethoven had to start somewhere, and this is his first symphony, and it premiered in Vienna in the year 1800. Now, Beethoven, in his very early career, sounded more like what you would think of as a standard classical composer. He studied with Franz Joseph Haydn, for instance, and admired Mozart. And this does have shades of that in it. But it begins with a little musical surprise that gives a really nice hint of the cleverness and creativity of Beethoven and who he was going to become later, because this symphony is in C major. Now, normally, if you start out a symphony, bam, you hit it with a C chord right off the bat so everybody knows where you are. But he tiptoes around that a while and messes with the key until the allegro officially starts. Very clever. People loved it, and they still do. We'll hear Beethoven's first symphonic outing, performed by the Gewandhaus Orchestra of Leipzig under the direction of Kurt Masur.

0: Kurt Mazur conducted the Gewandhaus Orchestra of Leipzig, performing the Symphony No. 1 in C major, Opus 21, that premiered in 1800, music of Ludwig van Beethoven, your anytime classical long play.
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0: or just beautiful. 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
1: For our last work this hour, we'll hear music from Alessio Prati, dating to the late 1700s, I can't give you the exact date, a concerto for piano and strings in E-flat major that is really charming, but rendered even more so by the choices of our pianist, Antonella Cristiano, and conductor Ivano Caiazza. Here they are with I Solisti Partenopei. Check it out.

0: enhanced by adorable musical choices by conductor Ivano Caiazza and pianist Antonello Cristiano. That was the Concerto for Piano and Strings in E-flat major by Alessio Prati.
1: The 2026 International Violin Competition of Indianapolis kicks off Thursday, September 17th at Newfields. 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
1: Clayton Stevenson is a classically trained pianist, finalist at the Clyburn Competition, recipient of an Avery Fisher Career Grant, and recently, he's taking a side quest into jazz.
2: Right now, my interest is kind of compiling all of these amazing jazz solo works that I wasn't taught growing up, and transcribing them and playing them alongside our favorite classical masterpieces as well. And I think it lends to such a great conversation if you could mix and match, because these two canons were definitely intertwined.
1: From APM, American Public Media, this is Performance Today. I'm Valerie Kaler. Our PT young artist Clayton Stevenson plays classical and jazz this hour. And before Clayton Stevenson joins us in the studio, here is a lively arrangement of a flute sonata by J.S. Bach. James Austin Smith plays the oboe. Bridget Kibbe plays the harp. This is the final movement from Bach's Flute Sonata in E-flat major.

0: You know, one of the great joys of music by J.S. Bach is the way it can move from one instrument to another and retain all its character. Bach wrote that as a sonata for flute and harpsichord. We just heard a recording for oboe and harp. James Austin Smith on the oboe, Bridget Kibbe playing the harp. The final movement from Bach's flute sonata in E-flat major. From APM, American Public Media, this is Performance Today. I'm Valerie Kaler in the Mod Moon Weyerhaeuser Music Studio here at APM. Super excited to be here with our latest PT Young Artist in Residence, pianist Clayton Stevenson. Clayton, welcome.
1: Thank you. It's a pleasure to be here.
0: You graduated from the Harvard New England Conservatory with a dual degree program just a couple years ago, and you're pursuing an artist diploma at NEC, finalist at Van Cliburn in 2022, Avery Fisher Career Grant in 24, Sphinx Medal of Excellence last year, and you won the first ever Nina Simone piano competition in 2024. Yes. Tell me about that.
1: You know, these have all just been amazing learning experiences in my life. I think these competitions have pushed me in ways I never thought were possible. For instance, the Van Cliburn competition, it was just so amazing. First of all, just an amazing organization with the greatest people. And you really feel that community in Fort Worth supporting piano and supporting Van Cliburn's legacy. And from there, you know, I think I got a lot of recognition and started touring full time. And that's where my musical career started.
0: Excellent. Well, let's hear a little bit of music now,
1: sure.
0: If you're game. You've got some Albanis for us. You have anything to say about this first piece?
1: Yes, it's actually funny. Albanes himself thought it was too difficult and he was going to throw it in the river at one point, but thankfully we retain all of his works in this set. And this is him towards the end of his life. He's paying tribute to the land he grew up in, the land he loves, Iberia. And each piece in this set represents a different place, a different setting. This one is Corpus Christi in Seville. And so they have these processions going on. And so there's all of these celebrations and these marches. So you have this outward joy, but then you also have the inward spiritual reflection as well.
0: I hear that the people in the balcony watching the procession sing these sort of improvised hymns

0: to the Virgin and
1: Saitas.
0: Yeah,
1: I believe.
0: Exactly. And they and Albanese weaves some of that in as well.
1: Yes, that's in the middle section of this. And of course, with Spanish music, you know, a fun fact about Albanese: he is the most played classical guitar composer, despite never writing a single piece for the guitar. But it's just that the guitar is so ingrained in Spanish music, and you'll hear a lot of it in this piece as well.
0: Excellent. P.T. Young, artist in residence, Clayton Stevenson, playing Feast Day in Seville from the Iberia Suite by Isaac Albéniz.

0: That was fantastic.
1: Thank you.
0: Feast day in Seville, celebrating the Feast of Corpus Christi. It's from the Iberia Suite by Isaac Albéniz. More from that collection later this hour. But first, more talk with PT Young artist in residence, Clayton Stevenson, who is with me here in the Mod Moon Weyerhaeuser Music Studio. Now, I mentioned earlier that you're finishing up your artist diploma at the New England Conservatory. And you're also thinking about taking some classes in jazz and improv?
1: Yes, jazz, improv, and composition. I think those are the next steps for me. There's so much great music out there that just wasn't written down. Mm-hmm. Right now, my interest is kind of compiling all of these amazing jazz solo works that I wasn't taught growing up and transcribing them and playing them alongside our favorite classical masterpieces as well. And I think it lends to such a great conversation if you could mix and match, because these two canons were definitely intertwined. All of these jazz musicians, you can see, for instance, Art Tatum playing Dvorak's

0: humoresque, a jazz version of that. You have Errol Garner playing Chopin's waltz in a jazzy way as well. There's all of these influences, and it went the opposite direction as well. You know, for Ravel, Ravel met Gershwin and was highly inspired by the jazz clubs he went to in New York before writing his piano concertos and a lot of his other music. So it's really interesting to see these influences back and forth and put them against each other so the audience can hear it as well.
1: Well, speaking of one of the most famous, at least, of the American mashup artists in terms of classical and jazz, George Gershwin. You play a lot of Gershwin. In fact, you're going to play some for us in just a minute.
0: Yes.
1: I got to ask you, do you feel any extra connection or affinity with Gershwin, given that you both grew up in Brooklyn?
0: I do. I think that Gershwin's music is very distinctly New Yorkian, and I think he was such a revolutionary composer as well. It's just a shame he died so young, because he had so much more music in him. Being one of the primary American classical composers, I think it's very important for me to play some of his works as well.
1: Well, let's hear Gershwin in the hands of Fazil Say, actually.
0: Yes.
1: It's Gershwin's Summertime from Porgy and Bess, turned into a set of variations written by pianist Fazil Say. Here's pianist Clayton Stevenson, our PT Young artist in residence, playing Summertime Variations.

0: Well, that was a journey. Sounded like I heard some stride piano, a little honky-tonk in there, and then maybe some boogie-woogie, and then some Rachmaninoff.
1: Yeah, I think he has all of those different influences. Fazıl Say is a pianist who plays everything from Bach all the way up to his own pieces currently. And so I think he's giving you a show of all the different styles that he can throw Summertime into.
0: Variations on George Gershwin's Summertime with pianist Clayton Stevenson here in the Mod Moon Weyerhaeuser Music Studio. Clayton, there are some jaw-dropping facts about you out there on the internet.
1: Really?
0: Like that you started taking lessons for the first time at the age of 7, and the next year you were accepted with a full scholarship to that Juilliard Music Advancement, the MAP program.
1: It was very lucky.
0: But here's the kicker. You started playing piano by accident. What does that even mean? That you're an accidental pianist.
1: Accidental pianist. Well, I think the intention from both of my parents wasn't to have me do music at all. My mom was actually looking for a babysitter as a single mom. And so she was looking through the newspaper and she saw that for an extra $5 an hour, she could hire a piano teacher instead of a babysitter. And she thought this was a great investment. I'd be having the lesson for 1 hour, so that's 1 hour off. And then I'd be practicing at home as well, so that's more time off. So she signed me up, and the rest is history.
0: How much do you credit your parental influence in your musical career?
1: I think I have to credit all of it. I think your parents really are the ones who instill the philosophies that you have and the way that you look at the world. And I think for me, my mom really instilled the sense of being super creative, trying whatever way possible to make things work. And so to me, that's sort of what the piano is as well. It's sort of the smoke and mirrors and trying to find ways to make things appear like they work when in reality, it's not actually what it sounds like. She's also the most hardworking person I know. And so I think my sense of discipline comes from that as well. My father loved music in general. He loved to sing, always sang songs for me. And so I think my love for music also comes from him. And they both played really different types of music in the household. My mom, she played Chinese pop songs, but also songs from the 80s and 70s, which she learned English too. And then my dad would sing songs from the Caribbean because he was from Belize, and all these gospel songs as well. So I had so much influence, I think, musically. It was very rich growing up.
0: Excellent. Well, we'll be back with more conversation with PT Young Artist in Residence, Clayton Stevenson. But first, a concert highlight.

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0: Violinist Christian Tetzlaff recently celebrated his 60th birthday.

The opening movement of the Violin Sonata No. 1 by J.S. Bach. Christian Tetzlaff played that as an encore after a performance with the Berlin Radio Symphony Orchestra in Berlin. It's a special treat to share that Berlin performance with Christian Tetzlaff because unless you travel abroad, it's very unlikely you'll catch Tetzlaff in concert anytime soon. Until last year, he regularly played

0: about 20 gigs a year in the United States. But in 2025, he canceled his U.S. tour as a cultural boycott against the current administration. He says he doesn't intend to perform again here unless the government reverses several policies he disagrees with. As of yet, Tetzlaff has not made any future plans to return to the U.S. as a soloist or with his quartet. Until then, we are happy to share his artistry in concert from our partners around the world. And you can revisit Tetzlaff's performance of Bach as often as you'd like over the next month. 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We'll be back in the PT studio with our young artist, Clayton Stevenson, in just a moment. This is Performance Today from APM.
1: Hi, folks. I'm Jürgen Jungbauer from the Heidelberg Café, and I'd like to invite you on Sundays at 1 p.m. for some uplifting German music. 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So we are very, very lucky to have WICR 88.7 to continue this great tradition. 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
0: Welcome back. I'm Valerie Kaler here in the Maude Moon Weyerhaeuser Music Studio at APM with our PT Young Artist in Residence, Clayton Stevenson. Clayton, thanks for coming back.
2: Of course, good to be here.
0: Now, Clayton, I know that you've probably told the story a bazillion times, but our listeners haven't heard it quite that often. Your first several years at the piano were not at a piano. Portable keyboard.
2: Yes.
0: Tell me about your early experiences with that keyboard and beyond.
2: Yeah, so I think even to this day, I have not purchased a piano. I started on a synthesizer, the ones that light up when you play, you know, the Titanic song and you follow along. And then when I went to the Juilliard MAP program, they said, you know, you can't practice something like a synthesizer, you know, it's a completely different touch. So luckily, at that time, there was a middle school summer camp that I was attending, and the middle school was renovating. And so they got rid of two of their very old upright pianos. And so in the dumpster behind the school, there were these two old upright pianos. And so I was like, oh my God, you know, I called my mom and I tried both of them, and we called the movers and took the better one of them home. And that became the piano that I had at home to practice on until I was 17 years old. And at 17 years old, I was part of the Long Long Foundation, which is a great foundation which helps young kids perform all over the world. And we also get to have classes with Long Long himself. And Long Long heard that I didn't have a piano, and so he gifted me a brand new Steinway upright for me to practice on.
0: Where's that piano now?
2: Still in New York at my house in Brooklyn.
0: Lovely. Well, as promised, we've got some more from the Iberia Suite by Isaac Albéniz. He wrote 12 separate pieces for his various books in the Iberia Suite.
2: Yes,
0: he did. These are all from book one?
2: These are all book one, yes.
0: Okay. So each of the four books contains three pieces. We heard one of the book one pieces in our earlier segment. And now, what's next?
2: El Puerto. It's a little southern port city in Spain, and so you'll hear the hustling and bustling of that town. And it has a very distinctive rhythm that I believe Bernstein had inspiration for when he wrote, I Want to Be in America.
0: So there's that Hemiola. Will you demonstrate that for us before we get into it? 1, 2, 1, 2, 3, yeah. Okay, groovy. We're about to hear PT Young Artist in Residence Clayton Stevenson play El Puerto from the Iberia Suite by Isaac Albéniz.

0: El Puerto from the Iberia Sweet by Isaac Albéniz. You hear so much of that Gitano influence. Those are the Roma people that ended up in Iberia.
1: Okay.
0: And you hear those really interesting modes.
1: Yes,
0: that
1: you
0: are
1: do.
0: Different from other Spanish music.
1: Yes, and I think part of that is through the history as well, through the caliphate. And so you have all of these modes that came from the Arabic Peninsula as well. You have these whole tone scales. So it is very different from the traditional classical harmonic structure.
0: You mentioned to me off mic that you have about 50 performances a year. Does that feel sustainable with the other obligations you have? Is it a comfortable number of performances?
1: It's quite exciting for me right now, just getting to go to so many different places to play with so many new musicians. I quite like having as many chances to do that as possible. And I learned recently that, you know, for instance, the Philadelphia Orchestra has 156 engagements a year. And so not even close to what they're doing. And so I guess onwards and upwards.
0: Don't burn out, Clayton.
1: I'll try not to.
0: We need you here. Let's hear a little bit more from the Iberia Suite. This is the last of the three. Evocation.
1: Yes.
0: What can you

0: tell us about it.
1: So this one, he's evoking all of these sounds of Iberia. And so you hear the classic flamenco rhythms and the little mordents that you've been hearing throughout the other two movements.
0: A mordent?
1: The mothered. These are actually supposed to represent the castanets that they would use while they dance. Yes, the, I can't do them very well because...
0: It's okay. Yeah.
1: There we go. And so he's evoking that as well. And I believe there's a quote that says, you know, this piece is about Albanez missing a woman in a town over, or, but you don't know whether it was years ago or yesterday, something like that. But he's recalling and just in bliss evoking this dream.
0: Evocation by Isaac Albéniz. This is from the Iberia Suite, featuring pianist Clayton Stevenson, our PT Young Artist in Residence.

0: very evocative. Evocation from the Iberia Suite by Albanese pianist Clayton Stevenson here in Mod Moon Weyerhaeuser. I'm Valerie Kaler, and I am just so transported by that music. There's such a narrative in this music. Do you envision scenes, or are you just communicating music in a different way? What's in your head as you're playing?
1: I do have some images of, you know, hopefully Spain by the water, seeing sunsets, but also I think there's these different colors that I'm trying to achieve, and I think the different keys that we modulate to have a different shade, and that's what I'm trying to achieve as well.
0: Clayton, what do you see as your ideal career? What mix of performing, concertizing with symphonies or solo recitals or chamber music or teaching or all of the above, what would be ideal for you?
1: I think the goal is to start playing more internationally, start playing with more of the top orchestras regularly, and teaching is always going to happen, because when you're constantly on the road, it's not really a sustainable lifestyle, especially when you want to settle down. So I think at some point I'll start teaching more than I'll perform, but before that I want to start doing more chamber music and more collaborations as well. I'm already doing a lot of collaborations with new music. I want to commission somebody else to write a piano piece for me, and transcribing all of these jazz pieces, even modern jazz pianists who are still alive. So that's kind of where I see myself, really going into all of the music that I find interesting and sharing that with the audience.
0: Well, I can't wait to follow you through all of this, and I'm just so excited that I got the chance to talk with you today. Thank you.
1: Thank you for having me.
0: Performance Today's Young Artist in Residence series is produced by Megan Oglesby. Today's studio session was recorded by Josh Savageau with assistance from PT intern Sean Belcher. Before we wrap things up, we have time for one more little piece. Tell me what you love about this Oscar Peterson.
1: This is Oscar Peterson's take on Duke Ellington's famous Take the A Train. And it's a very different type of swing for this Take the A Train. It's a lot faster of an A Train. I guess the conductor was late. But it has so many cool rhythms and stops and starts, and really shows how a master can transform a tune that we all love into his own version.

Oscar Peterson's take on Take the A-Train by Duke Ellington, played for us by our P.T. Young artist, pianist Clayton Stevenson. Thanks, as always, to Chip and Vicki Emery for their ongoing support for our Young Artist in Residence series. The series is produced by Megan Oglesby. Craig Thorson recorded and mixed this studio session. If you'd like to hear Clayton Stevenson again, and why wouldn't you? Or if you'd like to enjoy performances from past Young Artists in Residence, you can find it all on the PT page. Extraordinary performances, thoughtful conversations, and some pretty gorgeous music videos from some of the future stars of classical music. Enjoy all the classical goodies on the PT page at yourclassical.org.

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0: If you're planning a trip to Italy, you really should make time to see as many of Rome's fountains as possible. There are 280 of them, though, so you might want to pick out a few favorites.

ahead of time. You can crib from Otto Reno Respighi's list of favorites. And bonus, he even suggests the ideal time of day to visit each one. The fountains of Valle Giulia at dawn, the Triton Fountain in the morning, the Trevi Fountain at midday, and wind down your day with the Villa Medici. From APM American Public Media, this is Performance Today. I'm Valerie Kaler. We'll take a musical tour of the fountains of Rome, courtesy of Otto Reno Respighi, this hour on PT. Also ahead, Music for Winds by a relatively unknown 19th century German composer, a man named August Klughardt. Here's a little Klughardt warm-up, the speedy second movement from his wind quintet in C major.

The second movement from a wind quintet by August Klughardt, a recording from the Hexagon Ensemble. August Klughardt was a German composer who was in his prime in the 1870s and 80s. Fairly important guy in his time. He ran music for the court in the city of Dessau, Germany. More of the once neglected music of August Klughardt is on the way in concert.

selected music of August Klughardt is on the way in concert. From APM, American Public Media, this is Performance Today. I'm Valerie Kaler. I'm so glad you're here for our musical adventures and discoveries. Back in 2017, 3/4 of a young string quartet attended the University of Michigan in Ann Arbor. Their violist went to school in Bowling Green, Ohio, but they made the distance work. The violist would travel up on the weekends for rehearsal. When it came time for their concert at the violist school in Ohio, he messaged his group a crucial question. What was their name going to be for the concert poster? At that moment, the Ann Arbor group were feeling spunky and wanted to mess with their friend a little bit. They said a random word, Ivalis, told him it was from Norse mythology. They didn't really expect their friend to take him seriously, and they were kind of surprised to see the Ivalis Quartet advertised on campus. That name, Ivalis, stuck, and the quartet felt it had a nice sound. Here's the kicker. When the group looked up what Ivalis meant, they discovered it meant nothing. They had landed on something completely original. The Ivalis Quartet may have a spunky side, but they also play with such heart and sincerity. Really comes to the surface in the performance we're about to hear. The Ivalis Quartet on stage during the Skinny Atlas Festival in Skinny Atlas, New York, with the shimmering serenity of the Cavatina from Beethoven's String Quartet No. 13.

Beethoven called it a cavatina, or a little song. That was the fifth movement of his string quartet number 13, his Opus 130. The Ivalis Quartet gave that performance during the Skinny Atlas Festival in Skinny Atlas, New York. Back in 1977, astronomer Carl Sagan chose that cavatina, the movement we just heard from Beethoven's Opus 130 quartet, as the final piece on what's called the Golden Record, a collection of audio recordings from Earth, launched on the two Voyager spacecraft and now being carried into interstellar space. The Golden Record has recordings of greetings in many languages, sounds of everyday life like a baby crying, laughter, a thunderstorm, and a wide range of music created by our fellow Earthlings. Who knows if any of our fellow beings from elsewhere, if they're out there, will ever hear it. But a recording of that piece we just heard, Beethoven's Cavatina, is now billions and billions of miles away. 16 billion miles, about one light day beyond our solar system, on Voyager 1.

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0: We're about to hear music inspired by a set of poems by Austrian writer Nicholas Lanau, poems about a man who's lost his beloved. He wanders into the woods and sits by a pond. As evening arrives, he remembers his lover and experiences the natural world come alive around him. When the bushes fade to darkness, the reed mysteriously murmurs and laments in tenderness. "I must weep," it whispers. In 1872, composer Auguste Klughardt was so moved by this that he wrote the lines of poetry above his music. Each of his five reed songs is inspired by these poems, leading us through the man's grief and nostalgia and the beauty of the pond in the woods. Let's hear Auguste Klughardt's reed songs from a concert in Rochester, New York. Philip Ying is playing viola, Chao Wen Chong at the piano, and Eric Baer playing the reeds of the oboe.

0: Now upon the motionless pond the moon gently shines. She weaves her pale roses into the reed's green wreath. Those words inspired that last piece, a rarely played gem, the Reed Songs by German composer August Klughardt, each one inspired by a poem by Austrian writer Nicholas Lanau. Eric Baer played the oboe, Philip Ying played viola, and Chao-Wen Chong was at the piano. They gave that performance at Beston Hall in Rochester, New York, an event presented by the Society for Chamber Music in Rochester. Before travel influencers were a thing, Ottorino Respighi amplified the sights of Rome. Part of his musical guide to the city in just a moment. This is Performance Today from APM.
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0: Was Ottorino Respighi Rome's original hype man? Well, if he were alive today, he almost certainly should be getting some kind of kickback from the tourism board, because he pumped up the sights and sounds of Rome through many of his compositions. It was almost like he wrote the theme music for the city. In 1916, he wrote a symphonic poem celebrating his favorite fountains in Rome. A couple years later, he turned his attention to the city's iconic pine trees and the scenes the trees had witnessed during their lifetimes. Respighi closed out his triptych with music for Roman festivals, past and present. I want to know why he stopped there. Certainly, he had a list of preferred cafes that could have inspired a chamber piece, or maybe he could have taken us on a walking architectural tour. So many unseized opportunities. This is the piece that kickstarted Respighi's Roman triptych, The Fountains of Rome. Andre Sorosco Estrada is leading the RAI National Symphony Orchestra in Turin, Italy.

0: musical depictions of Ottorino Respighi's favorite fountains in Rome. And like any great tour guide, Respighi organized his musical tour to hit each fountain at the perfect time of day. The fountains of Valle Giulia at dawn, the Triton fountain in the morning, the Trevi fountain at midday, and the twinkly stars at dusk over the fountain at Villa Medici. Fountains of Rome by Ottorino Respighi. Conductor Andres Orozco Estrada led the RAI National Symphony Orchestra, a concert at the Arturo Toscanini Auditorium in Turin, Italy. So glad to have this place to share recent highlights from concerts around the world, on the radio and online. 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
3: This is the Composer's Daybook for August 17th. I'm John Burge. In 1980, the Estonian composer Arvo Pärt emigrated from his Soviet-controlled homeland and settled in Austria. Since the 1960s, Pärt's increasingly spiritual and overtly religious music, imbued with mystical and contemplative rituals of the Russian Orthodox Church, did not sit well with the communist authorities, and Pärt found it increasingly hard to live and work in Estonia. On today's date in 1980 at the Salzburg Festival in Austria, another Baltic artist, the Latvian violinist Gidon Kremer, gave the premiere of a new violin-piano arrangement of Arvo Pärt's Fratra, or Brothers, an instrumental work from 1977 that Pärt subsequently rescored for a variety of ensembles. In the new version commissioned by the Salzburg Festival, the original harmonic material resides in the serene piano part, while the violin plays virtuosic variations above it. That serenity is the result of Arvo Pärt's effort to, as he put it, learn to walk again as a composer. He used the term tintinnabulation to describe the simplicity and directness of expression he sought. Tintinnabulation is like this, said Arvo Pärt. I am alone with silence. I work with very few elements. The three notes of the triad are like bells, and that is why I called it tintinnabulation. Composer's Daybook is produced by APM, American Public Media, in collaboration with the American Composers Forum, reminding you that all music was once new.
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0: Expressed on the following program are those of the hosts, guests, and callers, and do not necessarily represent the opinions of WICR management or ownership.
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0: 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I am your host, Mr. Kenny Phelps. The Smooth Jazz Show with Kenny Phelps is underwritten by The Jazz Kitchen, now 30 years as Indy's premier jazz club and restaurant. He is a six-time Grammy-winning musician, producer, composer, and the president of Blue Note Records. Please welcome my guest today, Mr. Don Was. So, Don, how are you today, sir?
1: I'm doing really well, Kenny, man, and nice to speak with you.
0: Pleasure to speak with you as well. Man, you grew up in Detroit, and that has such a unique sound and feel. When you think about Detroit, you think about Motown, and that's worldwide. It resonates that way. But growing up in Detroit also, man, you talked about some other things, Donald Lee Hooker, John Lee Hooker, Joe Henderson. So talk about growing up in Detroit and that impact it had on you coming into music.
1: Well, I grew up in Detroit in the 1950s and 1960s, right? Mm-hmm. And right after World War II, people came from all over the world to find work in the auto plants, and they brought their cultures with them. So it was, I grew up in the middle of a musical jambalaya, man. You could hear everything. And after a while, they start to meld together, you know, and you create a very specific sound that's a combination of, you know, all the ingredients. I couple that with the notion that Detroit at that time was a one industry town, man. Everybody's fate was tied to the success or failure of the auto business. And if car sales were down, then the big three would lay off workers who'd move away. So then teachers would get laid off and barbers would get laid off. Point being that there was no point in putting on any airs in Detroit because everybody was in the same boat, right? And you get a very honest population, and the music reflects that. The music, you mentioned John Lee Hooker. To me, he's the epitome of Detroit music because it's raw, almost to the point where it's going to fall apart. It's so raw, but it doesn't, man. It grooves even deeper because it's raw, and it's super soulful. And I think that kind of characterizes all the music that came out of there. The blues and R&B stuff, Fortune Records and Motown, incredible rock and roll from, you know, Mitch Ryder to the MC5 to the Stooges, and Funkadelic were really a Detroit R&B group that listened to the MC5 and became influenced by rock and roll. And then the jazz scene that you mentioned, which is just extraordinary. Right. When I'm president of Blue Note Records. Right. And when I took the gig there, I was just staggered going through the roster of artists who'd made records over the years at the insane number of musicians who'd worked for the label who came out of Detroit, from Kenny Burrell, and Ron Carter, Paul Chambers, the Jones Brothers, Elvin and Thad and Hank, and Joe Henderson and Donald Byrd and Curtis Fuller, I mean, Alice Coltrane. Jerry Allen. I mean, it's an incredible list, and I think that just all has to do with that kind of post World War II jambalaya.
0: Yeah,
1: you know, it was a great time to grow up in Detroit.
0: I read you were talking about chasing a musical sound that's been in your head for 30 mm-hmm. years. So I want to talk about that, but I want to talk about how did you find that sound? Because today, sometimes we seem to lose our sound. We lose our

0: identity. And before, when you put on a record, you could tell who that was first note.
1: Mm-hmm. Yep.
0: It's changed a little bit now, but talk about that. Talk about finding your sound, the importance of finding your sound and doing that.
1: Well, you know, the great tendency of record companies is to find artists who stand out to them, who are getting over with people, sign the artists, and then try to turn them into whatever is fashionable at the moment. And that's been the artistic death of many a poor artist. You know, I've been on the victim side of that a long time ago. I learned my lesson. So when I started producing records, I realized, just based on what had happened to me in my own band, where they were constantly trying to mold us into something other than what we were and to polish off the rough edges, the thing that makes you different as an artist is not a problem. It's your superpower. And you should be the best version of you that you can be and accentuate the differences between you and everybody else. So that's what I always tried to do as a record producer, and that's what I try to do as president of Blue Note Records. And when it came time to put together a new band, which that time came around for me last year, the idea was, well, don't be like anybody else, you know? I mean, I tell you where it comes from, really. In the 90s, I started getting to realize all of my dreams, and I got to work with all of my musical heroes, whether that was Bob Dylan or Willie Nelson or the Rolling Stones. They're all musicians I grew up listening to and wondering how they came up with what they did. And they're so good at what they do.
0: Right.
1: That it was discouraging. I had a bit of writer's block after that, because I every time I'd sit down to try something, I'd say, well, man, you know, Brian Wilson can write a song better than that, and he's just down the street. Why am I doing this? But after about 5 years, I thought, okay, you're never going to be as great a writer as Willie Nelson or Wayne Shorter or somebody like that. But those guys didn't grow up in Detroit. They weren't teenagers in the 1960s. They didn't drop acid and go down to the Grandy Ballroom to have their head blasted off by the MC5. So if you stick with what you know and who you are and the life experiences that are unique to you, there's at least a place for you.
0: Right, right.
1: And so that's really what that's about.
0: So when you talk about producing, man, producing to me is a level of trust. How did you develop that with people of the stature of, like, the Rolling Stones, Bob Dylan, John Mayer, Wayne Shorter? They already have careers. How did you develop that level of trust to produce guys of that stature?
1: There was a moment that was a turning point for me. I was in the studio. I was producing Bob Dylan, and George Harrison came in to play a guitar solo. Bob was kind of messing with him a little bit, you know, in a playful way. And he sat down behind the board, movie engineer, and was running the remote control on the tape machine. And he said, all right, we just need you to play a solo on this song. And he fast-forwarded to the spot where the solo was and just put it into record. And George Harrison was trying to catch up. He hadn't had time to tune his guitar, and he'd never heard the song. and Bob lets it go through once. And he said, okay, that's great, man. Thank you. He was messing with him. It was a joke, you know. But George looked kind of panicked. And he turned to me. and he said, well, what do you think, Don? And time kind of stopped for me. It froze. Because I was looking at these two guys. And I remembered in 1970, they appeared at this thing called the Concert for Bangladesh in Madison Square Garden. They were on stage together, and everyone knew they were going to play together. And I considered selling my car just to get a ticket to go to New York to see this show. And now the Concert for Bangladesh is about 3 feet in front of me, asking me what I think. And it sort of dissolved into echo. And thankfully, I heard like a little voice in my head that said, "He's not paying you to be a fan." And so I said, well, it was good, man, but why don't we rewind, try another one, let's see if we beat it. So it was a diplomatic and kind way of dealing with both guys.
0: Right.
1: and so it,

0: tell the truth, but you don't have to be Simon Cowell, you know.
1: Okay. Now, talk about this. I mean, the roster of people that you produce are so vastly different. And so that another level of trust. You can have great success in one genre of music, but be kind of out of your lane in another. The people you produce are all vastly different. How did you do that? Because that deals with style, that deals with texture, that deals with, I mean, nuance in each genre that you're walking into. Talk about that.
0: Yeah, that's a very good question, man. I kind of see it as there are two kinds of music. There's generous music and there's selfish music. Selfish music is a musician who says, man, look at how many notes I can fit into a bar, you know, and they go buzzing all these things by you. And it's impressive. It means that guitar player practiced.
1: Yeah.
0: You know, but it's acrobatics. Yeah. You look at it and you go, wow, that's a pretty great feat.
1: Mm.
0: Then there's generous music, which is not showing off, which is like where an artist says, I'm feeling some emotions deep inside, and I'm going to turn it into music in the hope that you receive the message and that it helps you in your life.
1: Mm.
0: So I guess that's called soul. I don't know. I don't know what you would call that. But it really doesn't matter what genre of music it is. Either someone's telling the truth or they're not.
1: Yeah.
0: So if someone's telling the truth, all the artists you mentioned, as diverse as they are, they're all up there being honest and really making music for the right intentions, which is to share with other people and to impact their lives in a positive way.
1: Mm-hmm.
0: So I think that's what you go for. I don't know. You're not just a drummer. You're a fantastic drummer, man. But when you sit and play, you don't think, all right, in the next bar, I'm going to play an R&B groove, and then I'm going to switch it up. You know, you just play what comes out. You're just you, right?
1: Yeah.
0: And it'd be like an author. An author who, you know, the Dewey Decimal System.
1: Right.
0: In the library. It's like, I don't know any authors who say, I think I'm going to write a 600s level book. You know, you write the book that comes from your heart. So as long as people are coming from the heart, genre doesn't matter. Now, if you're dealing in a style of music that you just don't have a feel for, you probably shouldn't produce it. However, you know, like if you're not of the milieu, and you're trying to imitate something that's successful, like, you know, like if someone who produces primarily country singers decided to make a hip hop record,
1: right.
0: If you're not immersed in that culture, then you don't know when someone's telling the truth or not.
1: Right. Right.
0: And if you can't tell the difference, just don't make that record. You
1: know? Yeah, yeah.
0: But anyone can tell that Wayne Shorter's coming from the heart, man. You know.
1: Oh yeah. Oh yeah. Please welcome my guest today, Mr. Don Juans. You talk about making music that communicates joy, comfort, and understanding. Kind of elaborate on that.
0: Well, let's use Wayne Shorter as an example, man. Mm-hmm. When I was in college, I went to the University of Michigan, mm-hmm. which happens to have a great music school, you know, and I'm not knocking it, but I was there in 1970, where you either played in the symphony orchestra or you weren't in the music school.
1: Right.
0: And in retrospect, I still wish I'd have stayed in school and learned more stuff before dropping out, but I dropped out.
1: You did quite well, though.
0: Well, not at first. So I was pretty lost. I was 19. I was living in Ann Arbor, Michigan, mm-hmm. and I wanted to, you know, join a cool band, but the only gig I could get was being in a top 40 band doing Carpenter songs at mm-hmm. a bowling alley in Ypsilanti, Michigan. and I kind of felt like I'd lost my way. And I'd get bummed out, you know. But I remember going back to my apartment, and I put on side two of Speak No Evil, by Wayne Shorter, which is, I think, my favorite Blue Note record of all of them. When I'd listen to that, I'd hear Wayne talking to me through the saxophone. It didn't require words, but if you listen to the way he's playing and think of it as conversation in a new language, yeah. I would picture Wayne sort of guiding me

0: walking down a street and saying, you know, like, move to the left here, stay out of trouble, don't look at these guys over here.
1: Right.
0: So just keep going straight. And he helped me, man. There's something about that music. When I got to the end of side two, I'd play side two. When I got to the end, I remembered who I was and what my dreams were and how to get back on track. And I still listen to that album that way, by the way. If I have a rough day in Los Angeles, where I live now, and I'm driving home, if I put that on, side two is Speak No Evil. By the time I get home, I'm feeling good. Mm. And I've come to terms with whatever adversity I faced. The first jazz I ever heard was Mode for Joe by Joe Henderson.
1: Yeah.
0: It was a new album in 1966. I heard it on the radio in Detroit. And I had the same experience where Joe Henderson was telling me to groove in the face of adversity. That was kind of the message I was getting from his solo on that song. And I just thought that was a great service. You know, what Wayne and Joe Henderson had done for my life, I thought, well, that's kind of a noble calling. I like playing music, but let's try to do that for other people. And that was always the intention I had going in to make records, whether it was producing or being an artist or being the president of a label. Right. That's the barometer by which I measure it. I really don't measure it by sales. You know, that could, all kinds of factors can contribute to that. But does this thing get under your skin and make you feel something? It doesn't always have to be optimism. You can feel sadness, but it helps you come to terms with your sadness.
1: But it's really
0: about feeling.
1: Yeah. Talk about the inception of the new band, Pan Detroit Ensemble.
0: Right. Well, a couple years ago, my buddy Terrence Blanchard called me up, and he was doing a concert series with the Detroit Symphony.
1: Mm-hmm.
0: And it was about jazz from Detroit. And so he said, you want to do a night? And I said, yeah, I'd love to, man. But I didn't have a band together. So about a year and a half of the 2 years went by, and I hadn't done anything. And then I realized I was going to do this gig in 6 months. So, again, I went through the what we talked about before. You know, what is my strength?
1: Right.
0: don't try to imitate Terrence Blanchard. Don't try to imitate Robert Glasper. You know, any people who have distinctive sounds and a thing, don't try to be that. Who are you? I thought, all right, I'm this bum from Detroit, man. But I grew up in the middle of a very rich musical milieu. So I went back to Detroit, called up a bunch of my old friends, some of them musicians I've been playing with for 45 years, like Dave McMurray and Luis Resto, and we just, nine of us, got in a room and started playing, and it clicked for the first second. I arbitrarily picked some songs, and we just started playing those, and right away it felt like we'd been playing together for 30, 40 years, and the nine of us had never played together before. So when you have that kind of thing going on, you don't take it lightly. So rather than just do the one gig for Terrence, we ended up doing a whole tour. Mm. And we did an East Coast tour. We did a West Coast tour in September. And we got more things coming up in February, which, in fact, it'll bring us to Indianapolis.
1: Yeah. Talk about the importance of chemistry in the band. We don't hear that word often anymore.
0: Yeah.
1: And we don't hear bands.
0: It requires people being in the same place at the same time, playing together.
1: Yeah.
0: A lot of times, I'm not knocking those kind of records, by the way, that you make alone on your computer, but there's something special that happens when people in a room get together. I would just liken it to a conversation. If you go to a party, there'd be different groups of people standing around. You go to one, they're talking about something that bores the living daylights out of you. You move on to the next group of people.
1: Right.
0: And you wait till you find a conversation that's interesting.
1: Right.
0: And when you get into a conversation with people who are actually listening to what someone's saying and not thinking about what they're going to say next, but actually listening and then responding to each other, that's a beautiful and exhilarating thing. And that's basically what a band is. A band just does it with notes. That's the language.
1: Right. The Smooth Jazz Show on The Diamond.

0: Please welcome my guest today, Mr. Don Juanz. You've had a multifaceted career. I mean, from being a musician, record producer, music director, film producer, radio host, and now most recently the Blue Note record president, man. What have you gleaned from these vast experiences? Because they're all uniquely different.
1: Well, in terms of making music for other people to listen to, that's going to, and the commonality of the whole thing is that people are smarter than they're given credit for being, and they're more soulful than you're given credit for being. And as human beings, we all have a lot more in common than anybody wants to admit, particularly in divisive times like this, where you really have the population of the country just so polarized and glaring at each other across the 50-yard line.
0: Right.
1: And if you take a step back, and especially if you're making music for people to listen to, you realize that everyone's got pretty much the same inner emotional life. We all may have our own individual neuroses that we carry, our own special cocktail of neuroses, but basically we're all dealing with love and loss and happiness and grief, and the same, we're painting from the same emotion.

0: palette. And that's why you can hear, say, you know, in fact, I did an album, produced an album in the 1990s called Rhythm, Country, and Blues. And it was a series of duets between big country artists and big R&B singers at the time. And we did either R&B classics or we did country classics. And so it was pairings like Gladys Knight and Vince Gill and who else? Man, Little Richard and Tanya Tucker, Sam Moore from Sam and Dave, and Conway Twitty, Travis Tritt, and Patti LaBelle. The question was, will this work? Can you put singers who come from different backgrounds together and have them blend like that on songs that are considered outside of the genre? And yeah, of course it works.
1: Right.
0: And the songs are basically the same. If you just, you change the beats around it, it goes from being an R&B song to a country song in 2 seconds. And that's because we're all primarily the same. So I guess that's what I learned.
1: Man, you're also a voiceover artist, Neville.
0: Yeah, no.
1: The dog and
0: Pete the
1: cat. Talk about that, then. How did you get into that?
0: Oh, it was a crazy set of circumstances where just someone heard me talking and thought, like, he'd be good for that character. And I auditioned for, you know, I just recorded some stuff. They called me up. And I became this voice. And the coolest thing is I played a show somewhere. It's at the arena in the hockey arena in Nashville. Uh-huh. And some people came backstage and they asked for an autograph and they gave me their ticket. And I got the D. And they said, no, don't sign that. Sign it as Neville the dog. And I thought, yes. It really meant a lot to me that this character was resonates for people's kids. If you have a 3-year-old, they go through a Pete the Cat phase.
1: Yeah.
0: And you go through it and then you go through an Ozzy Osbourne phase.
1: Right.
0: But I like the cartoons. I like the message behind the things, and I like the way that they tried to make better music for kids. Right. They had a good intention there. And it's still up. It's on Amazon. So if you got a 3-year-old, don't miss it.
1: Yeah. So let's talk about the Palladium experience. For those who want to get tickets, what can they experience by being a part of this presentation that you're going to put on at the show?
0: Well, for the reasons we described earlier, it's very hard to categorize what we do. I suppose you could call us a soul jazz band. Mm-hmm. Everybody can stretch out. But we come from Detroit, and we like a little groove underneath the thing. It's not smooth jazz. But we do everything. We got Henry Threadgill songs. We have Yusuf Lateef songs, but we do a cameo song. We do Grateful Dead songs. But there's an identity to it. It sounds like Detroit. It's a mishmash of styles. But the main thing that I can see just from playing in front of audiences now on a couple of tours is that this band, we all love playing together, and we have fun every night. It's a different show every night. Even if the songs are the same, we approach them fresh and play them differently every single night. So we're having a ball, and I can see that the audience can pick up on that.
1: Yeah.
0: And I promise you, if you come to the show, you're going to leave feeling better than you did when you came in.
1: Yeah.
0: And so are we.
1: Right. So what can we look forward to more of in 2025? You've done so much. I know you have something else on the roster, though.
0: Oh, yeah. Well, there's new stuff all the time. Some I can talk about now, some I can't. I'll be making some more records.
1: Okay.
0: We'll be putting out our own record for the Pan Detroit Ensemble. We're working on that now. And there's great stuff coming on Blue Note Records. I think it's going to be one of the best years musically in the history of the company. We just this morning, we just announced that we signed Branford Marsalis.
1: Oh, yes.
0: And wait till you hear this record he made. It's just a classic Blue Note album, but a modern version of it. I've been playing it to death already, and I'm just eating from the rough mixes. So we got some great things coming next year, and I'll be touring.

0: Touring more with this band. We're playing Detroit Ensemble. We're going to go to Asia in the spring and do some European dates in the summer, and hopefully more U.S. stuff to be booked in the fall.
1: Well, Don, it has definitely been a pleasure. Thank you so much for what your contribution has been to music, to life, to people. It's much appreciated, and especially times like this where we can look back and say, hey, it was not about the notes, but the reason why we walk on stage is for the people.
0: Yeah, that's beautiful, man. I appreciate that. And right back at you, Kenny. I know you're a great drummer. I've seen videos that you're playing, and I know what you do to keep the music alive there in Indianapolis, and it's a big deal. And I hope you know that your contribution gets noticed even outside of the city. And thank you very much for what you do to keep the music alive, man.
1: I appreciate that, sir.
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0: 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I'm Henry Pensis, and you can join me every Sunday at noon for From the Vault. 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

0: 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Join me and my partner in crime, the Todd, every Saturday night for a blast from the past here on 88.7 The Diamond. 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Well, that is until we play them. It's not just about the songs either. 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

Have You Heard airs every Wednesday at 9 p.m. right here on WICR 88.7. Have You Heard is a jazz radio show hosted by Matthew Altizer and Richard Dole, where we interview some of our favorite musicians and play some of our favorite music. Tune in every Wednesday at 9 p.m. or

thing. We are not equipped to absorb all the stuff that we see, especially headlines. These are yesterday's headlines. I'm not kidding. Doctors discover live worm in patient's brain. CDC warns not to kiss or cuddle your turtle as salmonella outbreak hits 11 states. Astrobiologist says we have already found life on Mars 50 years ago and accidentally killed it. Killer whales are murdering and bizarrely mutilating great white sharks. Archaeologists believe they found the tomb of Santa Claus.

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0: Hi, I'm Jason Wyom. Join me and my partner in crime, the Todd, every Saturday night for a blast from the past here on 88.7 The Diamond. 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We dig up obscure songs and tunes that were hits back in the day that aren't heard on radio anymore. Well, that is until we play them. It's not just about the songs either, it's about the memories and stories that go with them. 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

0: clearance to for FEMA to declare a disaster in Indiana. And if that was to happen, that would clear up some resources and help people that are suffering from the flood damage. But that is still, it's a big process. So they're working right now to get FEMA to declare a disaster. But right now, the disaster relief fund is being activated, and there are $5,000 emergency relief grants for families if they need to get their basic needs met. And today, the state is completing its request for FEMA disaster help. So as the coming days begin the mass recovery and help support efforts with the flood there, with the flooding throughout northern Indianapolis, more resources will become available to families. Unfortunately, the issue is that things need to settle down a little bit before boots on ground and super active help can get fully invested in these efforts. However, that doesn't stop people from helping. Hamilton County, obviously this is where most of the floods are happening. Serve Village in Noblesville has some volunteers to assist those that need recovery efforts after the flooding. You can sign up to volunteer through the website servevillage.org. And on top of that, the Hamilton Community Foundation has also created a flood relief fund to help support local recovery. All of those donations will go directly towards supporting flood relief and recovery efforts. HamiltonCountyCF.org if you would want to donate there. Those are more of the financial resources that are being offered at this point. Maybe not to families and individuals themselves at the moment. These foundations, these money pools will go to disaster relief efforts that will then help the boots on ground that are going to help communities and families as they deal with the floods. I will have more boots on ground efforts coming up, but I thought I would get some of the financial things that you can do if you weren't and you have the means to help those in the flood. I thought I would get those out there to start off this hour, as well as some more updates, but those will all be coming up throughout the hour, so stay tuned. But I'll let you keep listening to music. Enrico Granafe with Claudinho coming here up next on 88.7.
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Sally Terrell with Choose here on 88.7, 4:19 in the afternoon, and it is time I give you another traffic update. Right now, I-465 on the west side has a not-so-pretty accident. It has left the two right lanes blocked. I-465, this is again the west side, the northbound lanes before I-74, Crawfordsville Road, exit 16. However, there is stop traffic from Sam Jones Expressway, which is exit 11. We've got about a 30-minute delay there. Looking at the maps, I can attest that the delays are not so pretty at all. And again, the accident itself happened up by Crawfordsville Road, but I recommend if you are able to detour, get off at exit 11 and then rejoin all the way up on the Kenneth Babyface Edmonds Highway. If you can, go off and then reconnect on I-65 heading north, then you should be able to. I-65 heading north on the southbound, it's the northeast way, northwest, you should be able to reconnect. It's just that entire way from exit 11 all the way up onto that road by exit 20. It's, again, just a mess, and I recommend, if you can, detouring, because although I have an estimate of a 30-ish minute delay, I think it's going to be a lot more than that, as I know how indie traffic can get. Another thing you should be aware of, I believe this is still attributed to the same accident, but I-465 on the west side heading southbound between I-65 exit 20 and I-74 exit 16. Yes, this is all part of that same row of things. 11-minute delay there. That is an entire strip of basically the entire wall of I-465 west side, all the way up from Stoutfield to Eagle Creek. There is delays littered throughout. So if you can, reroute, detour just a little bit, or if you want to, you can stick in the traffic and continue listening to WICR like you're doing right now. I'll have more flood updates and resources later this hour, but first, Pat Metheny Group with So

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Chad LB with It Could Happen to You. What is it? I can't really tell you, but it could happen to you. Something good, I would hope. Especially as we get through the next coming weeks with flood relief, which I will get more into that at my next break. For now, though, I do have a quick update, a good update about traffic. There was an earlier accident that was cleared. I-465 west side, the northbound lanes between the Sam Jones exitway, exit 11, and I-74 Crawfordsville Road, exit 16. Stop and go traffic there. The delay is down from 30 minutes only to 15, so a 50% reduction. Everybody cheer. Again, the accident is cleared and the traffic is just beginning to resume its regular flow. We also have a 10-minute delay on I-465. Again, the west side, the southbound lanes between I-65 exit 20 and I-74 exit 16. So basically, just those delays that we were seeing due to that earlier accident, the opposite lanes of that were also experiencing some delays. That is down to 10 minutes though. So that area is beginning to clear up, especially on the maps. We are looking beautiful. But because we are halfway through the hour, currently 4:35 in the afternoon, I thought I should probably let you know what the weather's gonna look like. How about that? Currently it is 82 degrees outside, feels like 84, and it is muggy. Humidity has gone down a good 7%, now at 60% humidity. And looking outside of the WICR studios, it is, of course, mostly cloudy, but the sun is shining through. It is finally a beautiful day. I'm not a huge fan of the mugginess, but I did enjoy the sun and the warmth. So this afternoon, we are looking at mostly sunny skies with some clouds here and there as the clouds begin to disperse. There was a dark cloud earlier, but it has since left the area. Tonight, it is going to stay clear. It's going to be relatively cloudy, partly cloudy, and then we're going to get some patchy fog that will go into Tuesday. Again, patchy fog in the morning of Tuesday, and that's going to be sunny. So this afternoon and Tuesday, all the way through Tuesday night, we're reaching highs in the 80s, and then we're reaching lows in the mid-60s both nights. We're looking at clear skies. However, Wednesday, we do have some likely showers that will occur. These showers will continue throughout Thursday morning. We've got a slight chance then, and then it'll be mostly sunny. Thursday night into Friday, we are looking at sunny skies.

0: Saturday will feature a possible chance of showers and thunderstorms, and Saturday night as well, but Sunday should be sunny again. So in terms of weather and storms, we are starting to lighten up. Looking at the hazardous weather outlook, we can still see some anticipated minor to moderate flooding that will continue along the waterways. Again, right now, I know in northern Indianapolis, we do have obviously the very severe floods that are happening. And with the rain, the bits of rain throughout this week, that is going to continue. However, it is starting to lighten up. We're looking at Tuesday through Sunday. Thunderstorms will be possible late into Tuesday night, into Wednesday night. And then strong storms cannot be ruled out. Again, this is from the National Weather Service. While they aren't anticipated, they cannot be ruled out. And isolated heavy rain will still remain a threat. So just to be aware, make sure you have plans in place. And in about 10 minutes, I have some tips. If you or somebody you know has been involved or affected by a flooding, I have some safety tips and things that you should be aware of, posted by the IDHS, and I'll spread those in, again, about 10 minutes. But first, Mary Moss, Don't Touch Me, coming up here on 88.7.
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no, no, no. Don't touch me, and I can't stand for you to put your hands on me. So don't touch me. No, I can't stand it. Oh, baby, don't you touch me. Listen. Let your heart make up your mind. But maybe you can come by and see me sometime. But in the meantime,

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Kyle's Dilemma by Brian Lynch. Unfortunately, I cannot tell you what that dilemma is, but what I can tell you is that it currently is 4:50 in the afternoon, meaning it is my final break of this hour and of the afternoon for me. However, I've got another person coming in following me. It'll be Ashley on the air. I will be back on Wednesday from 3 to 5. But before I leave, I'm going to give you some tips for how to deal with everything after a flood. Now, after people have been affected by a flood, the main goal is to focus on your safety and your neighbor's safety. And so you should be following some very specific safety tips and information. So I am going to share them. And as always, always listen to the local officials because they'll be giving you the most up-to-date information. These are general guidelines from the Indiana Department of Homeland Security. If you want to find this page, you go to in.gov/DHS. Then you find their Get Prepared section. And then under Nature Safety, you'll be able to find Flood Safety. So after a flood, first of all, if you're injured, as always, get medical care. Make sure you are healthy and well and okay. And then make sure to avoid disaster areas, to avoid other injuries. Always report broken utility lines to the proper authorities, whoever that is in your area, who is in charge of those utility lines. I will say Indiana 211 is who you are going to call if you have property damage, and that is going to help with state and federal disaster relief. Additionally, avoid entering any building before local officials

0: officials have said it is safe to do so. This is because they have to survey them. They have to make sure they are safe to walk into. Even if they are damaged, it's possible that these buildings could have faced far more damage than you may have realized. And this is to prevent any further injury from, let's say, if a building collapses later after it has been hit by a flood. Now, if you are entering a building, whether it is your home or another building, after these that have been affected by these floods, you have to be incredibly careful. Make sure to watch for loose plaster, drywall, and ceilings, anything that could fall and hurt you. Make sure to take photos of the damage, both of the building and anything inside of it, specifically for insurance claims if you have flood insurance. And always look for fire hazards. When you are walking around these areas, if there is no power, use battery-powered lanterns and flashlights to examine buildings. Nothing corded, that power won't work or could short or it could electrocute you. You always have to be careful. Make sure to wear proper shoes. Obviously, you won't want to walk into a flooded, dangerous house in Crocs or flip-flops. Those are not going to be the best choice of footwear. Be careful of any animals. Indiana does have venomous snakes, and we have water snakes. You want to be aware of that and other creatures creeping around that may have gotten into the building after the floods. And this is now moving on to more personal stuff. Make sure to throw away food that has come in contact with the floodwaters. Some canned foods could be salvageable, but you need to make sure they're not dented. They don't have any openings. You have to be very careful with that. Make sure to throw away food that is, again, come into contact with floodwaters. If it was in a fridge, you need to be careful with that, as chances are powers went out and you will have to check that food to make sure it hasn't gone sour after that. Do not drink or use flood water. This should be very obvious. Flood water is dirty, but that is just a reminder. Make sure if you have a basement to gradually pump it out. The DHS recommends 1/3 of the water per day to prevent structural damage. If you have damaged septic tanks, cesspools, and pits, as well as leaching systems, make sure those are serviced ASAP. And then you can go to FEMA's page or Red Cross. They also have guidelines and resources to help you if you are beginning your own efforts to fix up your house, fix it, anything that along that. Again, in.gov/DHS. You go to the Get Prepared page under Nature Safety. You go to Flood Safety. You can find a bunch of guidelines there, a bunch of tips, help, anything, especially as you begin or you know someone that begins the recovery process from these floods. I hope everything I've shared has been helpful. I'll hopefully have some more tips and tricks throughout the week. Again, I will be on from 3 to 5 on Wednesday next, but for now, it is my time to say goodbye. Be safe and have a wonderful rest of your day. Closing off this hour, we have the Yellow Jackets with Revelation. You are listening to a different kind of public radio. My name is Grace. I'll see you on Wednesday.
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0: 88.7 WICR. My name is Ashley Ellison, and I'll be joining you for about the next 2 hours. I have seen some rain clouds today, though I have yet to see rain, but I'll have more of your upcoming weather, that good old Indianapolis traffic, and all that jazz coming your way. But speaking of jazz, Betty Bryant, Thanks for You is coming up next, right here on the Diamond.
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But I've just been rehearsing in those other arms. 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Well, I know the score, but it was just good, clean fun till you knocked on my door. My heart is secondhand. Yes, my heart is secondhand. 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

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I've known other charms, but I've just been rehearsing in those other arms. 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Well, I know the score.

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0: Anthony Brinker and Imagine with Praise right here on 88.7 WICR. Right now, 82 degrees with a feels like temp of 87. So that humidity is kind of fading away. We've had a lot of flooding here in central and northern Indiana and a little bit just all over, but mostly in the Hamilton County, Anderson, Pendleton, Newcastle, all of those areas because of one, the White River, not over there, but you know what I'm saying. But anyway, tomorrow, mostly sunny, high of 78 before that rain returns on Wednesday with a 60% chance of storms, high of 77. So these temperatures are going to stay a little lower for the rest of the week. Thursday, we are back to cloudy skies, getting a break from the rain, high of 79. Friday, temperatures going up just a bit with a high of 80. And that sun makes its beloved return, peeking through the clouds. Before, of course, that rain returns on Saturday with a 40% chance of storms, high of 80. And before we get another break on Sunday, mostly sunny, high of 76. So still those summer temperatures, but it's getting to be a little bit fall with cloud conditions. But anyway, Aaron Benedict, You Must Believe in Spring is coming up right here on the Diamond.
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0: Mark Sherman with Bremont's Blues right here on the Diamond. We are officially at the halfway hour, halfway mark of the 5 o'clock hour. Getting ahead of myself here. So that means another traffic report. On I-465 west side, there's been an accident which is causing the left lane to be blocked, further causing stop and go traffic. This is at I-465 west side southbound at West 46th Street, sitting at a 20 minute delay. Now also on I-465 this side, east side, more stop-and-go traffic at I-465 east side southbound between Pendleton Pike, exit 42, and South Shaylin Avenue, exit 48, sitting at 13 minutes. So not that horrible. On I-465 north side, more stop-and-go traffic, shocker, because of an earlier accident, which has since been cleared. But this is at I-465 north side eastbound between Meridian Street, exit 31, and Allisonville Road, exit 35, sitting at an 11-minute delay. So not too much going on, just enough to be aware of. But also in Cass County, no traffic, but something to be aware of. In Cass County, on US 35, both northbound and southbound between Indiana 16, 7 North, East Black Lane, and County Road 250 East is closed due to resurfacing work. So just be on the lookout if you are going near there. 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

0: John Coltrane with Russian Lullaby right here on 88.7 WICR. A few good national days today. It's National Thrift Shop Day. I went through a huge thrifting phase a few years ago, and you know what? It was well worth it. That's where some of my favorite t-shirts come from. They're all comfy because you know what? They're all worn in. But National Nonprofit Day as well, always a great thing. And National Pineapple Juice Day. My favorite mixer, if I do say so myself. But back to your jazz right here on the Diamond.
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0: 88.7 WICR. Ashley Ellison joining you yet again for the 6 o'clock hour. And I have another traffic report. However, happy to report that most traffic is almost cleared up. Just your pesky 1 to 6 minute delays. But I'll go ahead and read you the 6 minute just in case that you're interested. So on I-70, some stopped traffic. This is at I-70 eastbound between Harding Street, exit 78, and I-65 south split. Again, sitting at 6 minutes. Nothing too bad. But I will remind you, in Cass County, US 35, both northbound, southbound between Indiana 16, 7 North, East Black Lane, and County Road 250 East is closed due to resurfacing work. So keep that in mind. I believe it'll reopen on Thursday. So hopefully that'll make your travel a little bit easier if you are up that way. But Harvey Estrella with Peace is coming up right here on the Diamond.
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John Dokes with L-O-V-E, love right here on the Diamond. Right now, 83 degrees tonight, reaching a low of 64. So hopefully that temperature goes down and gets a little bit more comfortable here in the next few hours so we can all enjoy our nice evening. Tomorrow, mostly sunny skies, high of 78. That sounds like a great day to me. But of course, that rain is coming back on Wednesday with a 60% chance of storms, high of 77. Thursday, rain subsides, those clouds come in, high of 79 before that sun comes back on Friday, high of 81, and that rain comes back on Saturday, so we're not escaping it quite yet. 40% chance of storms with highs in the low 80s. So I kind of feel like we're getting fall vibes.

0: games with summer temperatures, and I'm not quite sure how to take that. But Joe Girard, the best is yet to come, is coming up right here on 88.7 WICR. The Indianapolis Jazz Foundation's Jazz at the Center concert series concludes this month with another evening of amazing music. 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Thursday, August 20th, it's J. Thomas II with an ensemble of the city's most innovative musicians featuring Soulbook, reimagining the Great American Songbook. 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

0: Ray Abito with Ain't No Sunshine right here on the Diamond. In case you haven't heard, we have a few great national days today. Today, National Thrift Shop Day. Always great to recycle clothing. Is that what it's called? Recycle? Upcycle? You get the point. Also, National Nonprofit Day. Always a fantastic thing. Shout out to you if you have a nonprofit. Weird way to word that. Also, National Pineapple Juice Day. I was first introduced to pineapple juice maybe 6 months ago, and I'm obsessed. Does it feel like I'm just drinking out of a can that looks like it should be soup? Yes. But once you look past that, it's pretty good. Paul Kendall, Joy Spring, coming up right here on the Diamond.
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Dizzy Gillespie, the bluest blues right here on 88.7 The Diamond. My name is Ashley Ellison. I'm so glad that I could join you for these past 2 hours. 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

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Mighty strange, but it won't stop. 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